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welcome to Keeping Jazz Alive here on Alive 90.5. I am Roger Brandt, your host of Keeping Jazz Alive, and I'll be with you now for the next 2 hours to present our various genres and concepts of jazz, including perhaps a little bit of R&B. So wherever you are, or however you may be listening, sit back, relax, and enjoy the music presented by musicians from around the world and Australia. We are Keeping Jazz Alive. And here we are on another Sunday afternoon and a very cool day today too. It's only about 16 degrees here in beautiful downtown Baulkham Hills. A little bit of a change from the temperatures in the 30s yesterday, but that's the way it is. And the way it is here on Keeping Jazz Alive is to present some great music to keep you in the mood and certainly keep those spirits up. We're going to start off with a group of Australian artists that I like to feature right at the beginning of this show. And we're going to kick off with Gavin Lebotte, a fantastic guitarist in the jazz fusion genre here. And he's going to give us a track to start us going today called, it's a little sparrow one. Yeah, Sparrow Song. So let's hear it for Gavin Lebotte.

Yes, well, there you have the smooth sound of Gavin Lebotte and from his Ocean CD, Sparrow Song. We're going to continue on with some wonderful music from guitarists here, Albert Calvo, of course, and we're going to hear a track from his one of his earlier CDs, and that was the Second Thoughts CD back produced back in 2004, but still as popular and as good to listen to late last night, keeping jazz alive.

0: You're listening to Keeping Jazz Alive, and we were just listening there to the late Andrew O and Turn Up the Heat. Well, certainly turn up the heat here today. Cool day outside in this beautiful part of the world. And we're going to continue on with some wonderful music from an Australian artist. So we heard initially in the first break there from Gavin Lebot. Well, his wife was also a wonderful singer, and she's going to perform the track in the group they put together called Goldfinch right after the bracket of Sponsors Fine Products, coming right up now on Keeping Jazz Alive.
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Yes, that was the wonderful sound of Niati Labott and Nova Bossa. Very smooth sound, isn't it? Good combination of those two. But certainly some genre bending in there, but certainly a good, cool, jazzy sound from Gavin and Niati Labott. We continue on now with a track from a young Mexican singer, Kenya, and Once I Was, keeping jazz alive.

0: lung chow.
1: Yes, the Australia's number one lady of swing. Wow, Mari Montgomery, and one for my baby and one more for the road. I'm going to change the genre a little bit here and listen to a little groovy music from RC and the Groove Diggers and a little bit of a sweetener, keeping jazz alive.

And fading into the distance there, we just heard from Royce Campbell and the Groove Diggers. A little bit of a sweetener. And right now we're going to have a little bit more sweetener with a group from the US of A, Down to the Bone, and they're Cooking with Gas.

0: evergreen Michael Franks and Heart Like an Open Book. That's all the way from his Barefoot on the Beach CD. Wonderful sound. We've got some great music still lined up here. Right after these messages, we'll come back with Louis Shelton, that wonderful session guitarist from the US of A, and Mandalay Sunset.
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That's the smooth sound there of Louis Shelton on guitar and Mandalay's Sunset. And we're going to continue on now with Brian Bromberg, yeah, Mr. Bass himself, and Bass Face, keeping jazz alive.

Yes, that was Brian Bromberg on bass and Bass Face. Let's take it up to the top of the first hour with Fatburger, Groove Y2K, keeping jazz live.

hello there if you've just joined us here on Keeping Jazz Alive. I am Roger Branch, your host of said program, and I'll be with you now for another hour to present a quite selection of in different genres of jazz. And big shout out and thank you very much to all you people around Australia, around Sydney, and certainly around the world tuning in to this particular program. I do appreciate it. I do hope you enjoy the selection that we've got lined up. And I'm going to start off with an Australian, of course, from the past. In fact, the next three gentlemen or people I'm actually featuring here no longer with us, but that's why we're here to keep jazz alive. If the people are not, their music certainly is. And we've got this sound from Don Burrows and his wonderful group here. And we're going to start off with a track called I Let a Song Go Out of My...

And well, what a big, big round of applause there for the Don Burrows Quintet. I let a song go out of my head. Well, we certainly don't let it go out of track here. We certainly like to keep that up, keeping jazz alive. And right now we're going to keep it alive with a wonderful man who is a fantastic drummer, Alan Brown, who's born in the same year I was born, but I won't give that away. He's no longer with us, unfortunately, but he had some great music. And this one I'm going to play because he... this time of the year, the magpies are starting to swoop around. And Alan Brown obviously captured that in a track here that he has called Magpie Stomp, Keeping Jazz Alive.

0: Yes, well, there you go. We're going down memory lane, aren't we? Bit of stomping there. Benny Goodman and stomping at the Savoy, which was a, well, an evergreen track, that. Very many different versions of it around, for sure. And prior to that, we heard another stomp from Alan Brown, and Magpie Stomp. You can hear the magpies wobbling in that particular track, I'm sure. Anyway, you've got to use your imagination sometimes, don't you? We've got some messages coming right up from our sponsors, and we'll keep on with going down memory lane. We've got a track from a German pianist called Yo-Yo Wendt, and he's going to play us a tune just for you right after these messages.
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little bit of cool music there, little bluesy honky-tonk type music from Yo-Yo Went and Just For You. And that was Just For You out there listening to Keeping Jazz Alive today. And we're going to continue on with it in a similar vein, tickling the ivories here again. We have Armand Hugg, who was born in New Orleans and lived there all his life. Brings a great sound from that particular part of the world. But here he is having Tea for Two, Keeping Jazz Alive.

Yes, and there was a wonderful track there from the late Oscar Peterson, a Montreal, Canada, Canadian-born gentleman on keyboards there. Wonderful sound, wasn't it? He certainly did produce some great music, over 200 recordings in his lifetime. That one, Honeysuckle Rose, a live recording. And that rounded out that bracket of three featuring keyboard artists. Started off with Yo-Yo Ent from Germany, and then Armand Hug, and we rounded out there with Oscar Peterson. Well, let's get on with the track here now, and we'll come back to playing a wonderful track here from Lynn Rountree. And it's just a little bit of a change in genre here, but one we're certainly going to listen to now is Lynn Rountree and Pushing Back.

Yes, that was the rather smooth sound of Lynn Roundtree on trumpet there, and Nils Gipner, that's G-A-I-P-T-N-E-R, Gipner on guitar and pushing back. Well, not pushing back, we're pushing on forward, going to this exciting group all the way from Canberra now, and very talented artists here, and they're certainly debuting some great music on the international scene, and I certainly like to feature them here on Keeping Jazz Alive. But here we have a track that is doing the rounds quite nicely, and we'll certainly hear more of them. Emanations from DM Ascension, Keeping Jazz Alive.

0: Yes, and we're just listening there to two very unique artists. Both of those tracks that we just heard, that one there, of course, was Bill Lawrence and Michael League, and they were the co-founders of the multi-instrumental group Snarky Puppy, and they have put out that particular CD, just the two of them joined together, collaborating there. And that track, Africa, was quite unique, isn't it? Just like our previous artist there, DM Ascension, all the way from Canberra, certainly have got a unique sound, and certainly will play both of those tracks once again in the future on Keeping Jazz Alive. We've got some messages coming right up, and we'll come back with a local lad we featured before, and just to wrap up, Oz Manouche, which of course has been up in Brisbane in the last week, Cameron Jones and Yours and Mine, right after these messages.
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bit of gypsy jazz there to round out the hour today. We just heard there Cameron Jones and Yours and Mine. And of course, Os Manouche just completed this week up in Brisbane. I'm sure they had a great time. And we're going to feature a little bit of gypsy jazz that take us up to the rest of the hour today. And we'll listen now to Ian Date and Hammond's Bossa Nova, keeping jazz alive.

We've just about come to the end of another session of Keeping Jazz Alive, and it's time for me to move right along. I hope you've enjoyed the diversity of the music that we have presented today. And to round off, I'll leave a little bit more to take us up to the end of the show. This is Roger Brandt, bidding you farewell for another week. And thank you for listening to Keeping Jazz Alive. Bye for now.

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And in the back room, she was everybody's darling. But she never, like, lost her head. Even when she was given head, I said, "Hey, babe, take a walk on the wild side." I said, "Hey, babe, take a walk on the wild side." And the colour girls go,

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It's like New York City is the place where I said, hey, babe, take a walk on the wild side. I said, hey, honey,

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Looking for soul food and a place to eat. Went to the Apollo, and you should have seen her go-go. It's a G-O, a G-G-O. Take a while on the wild side. I said, hey, honey. Walk. Wild side. Jaggy is just speeding away. Thought she was James Dean for a day. But I guess she had the crash. You know, you'd be better off living in Belfast. Said, hey, babe. Take a walk on the wild side. Said, hey, honey.

0: There are tens of thousands of children admitted to hospital for long-term stays every year. Sometimes their little bodies, which are attached to drips and lines, can get tangled in their clothes. Super T takes that anxiety away. It's a medical garment given free of charge, and it's disguised as a superhero t-shirt, which opens under the arms for thermometer access and has press studs evenly spaced to bypass tubes and lines. This children's charity has partnered with Disney for some Marvel editions, and it's got some special star power backing with Thor actor Chris Hemsworth. Worth lending his support.
1: 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We love you.
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1: Well, what a difference 24 hours makes. You're listening to Alive 90.5 and just having a quick look at the weather. Big change from yesterday's 34. We have got a top today of 17. It's currently 13.4 and feeling like 11.7. And a fair bit of rain out there. It's been steadily drizzling all day. So having a look at the week ahead, the rain is easing. So tomorrow we have a top of 19. It's cloudy with a small chance of up to 1 mil of rain. Tuesday we have sunny skies back, top of 23. Wednesday we're warming up a little bit, so sunny skies and a top of 29. Thursday warmer again, a top of 32. And Friday, the rain comes back, top of 29 with a chance of 1 to 15 mil of rain. And Saturday is a top of 21 with chances 0 to 8 mil of rain. And Sunday is another coolish one, 21 degrees, 0 to 4 mil. Now, normally we would flick off to our traffic, but touch wood, the roads are clear, so keep driving safely out there. So that is time for the intro to Sunday Sports Roundup. We'll be back after this.

0: Good afternoon. No, it's not Mike Allen. His voice there that you're hearing, it's Rod Staples. This is a live 90.5 Sunday Sports Roundup. El Supremo is not here today. He's out watching his beloved Panthers take on the Newcastle Knights for a chance to make the NRL Grand Final for 2026. But I am joined in the studio by Kirsten.
1: Hello. I wonder if he'd actually reference the Panthers as the El Supremo NRL team.
0: Well, we'll put that to him next week, Kirsten. So it's just going to be Kirsten and I filling the void today. So stay tuned and be ready for it. So we're gonna start today talking about AFL, the weekly wrap AFL. Yeah, the Brisbane Lions do the three-peat. So we're going to go through and decipher it a little bit in the Mike Stacey AFL segment. But yeah, it's one of those things. They say that both teams, Hawthorn and Fremantle, grabbed defeat from the hands of victory, as they say.
1: Yeah, they were both very close. And
0: oh, what a game, though. I heard a lot of comments. It's one of the best grand finals they've watched in a long time, Kirsten, because it was so close, ebbed and flowed.
1: As much as I'm disappointed in the result, really didn't want Brisbane to win for so many reasons, but it was an exciting game to watch.
0: Yeah.
1: Like, you know, it was, and that's what you want from a grand final. It's meant to be the best of the best.
0: 100%.
1: And you don't want these 100-point whitewashes.
0: No. Like, we'll have a chat in the segment about your thoughts on Lachie Neale getting off his charge. So I wasn't happy about it either, but anyway, it's one of those things. Today we have NRL as well. NRL, we know that Roosters are in the grand final, getting past the Dolphins, okay, on Friday. And today, as we said, Mike Allen is, I'm thinking it's at Homebush, ANZ Stadium. We've got the Panthers taking on the Knights. And we might give you a little bit of a surprise of the team lineups when we talk all things NRL in that segment, because something's been brought to my attention this afternoon that you might find quite interesting. There's also a lot of other really good stuff. We're going to be talking to Bob Turner, going through second round of the NBL. Some real upsets in the NBL, some surprises, and I want to ask him a couple of questions about his thoughts on the Kings and their match today. And is there a changing of the guard with the benchmark teams now? There could be. So we're going to talk about that. Football. There is a bit of a hiatus, Kirsten, with the football at the moment. All the international football are having a 16-day break, they say, to give player welfare, travelling, all that sort of thing. But there has been a little bit of action going on. There's been a World International Friendly. Australia played one against Brazil in Townsville the other night, and it was a one-all draw. And there's another one on Tuesday, okay, and that's in Brisbane at Lang Park.
1: So it leads up on the travel. It's a really good idea that they're looking after their well-being and having that break. Not so much for the fans as like craving for some sport.
0: Well, I saw it and I thought next game's not till the 10th of October. I thought, what's going on? When I looked at it, and then I researched it a bit more, and it's going to be a regular thing.
1: Yep.
0: Yeah, it is good in one way, but if you're a football nut like me, you're suffering withdrawal symptoms now for 16 days.
1: And the AFL NRL is winding down, like, you know what I mean? Like your sport.
0: What am I
1: going to
0: do in between? What am I going to do?
1: But I like, you know, we'll ease up on the travelling and all that just so they can rest and recover, which is good.
0: Which is
1: But we're going to send you to Brisbane.
0: Yeah.
1: Townsville.
0: Yeah, anyway, so, well, that's the international one.
1: Yeah.
0: This is just our team, so Brisbane's Brazil still had to come. Cricket. We're also going to talk one-day cricket, because South Africa whacked us on the backsides in the first game. They got us quite convincingly. And we might have the Professor Adam Staples on to discuss all things cricket. He might give you his predicted test side and the reason why he thinks Marnus Labuschagne shouldn't be in the team anymore. And we'll go through that. Also, the One Day Cup, New South Wales took on Victoria. And Nick Madison is back for New South Wales. He's come home. He's the prodigal son has come home to New South Wales. And also we're going to talk a little bit of golf. this is the time of year, Kirsten, when all the groups get together. It's America against the international team, which includes two Aussies, Minwoo Lee and Adam Scott, and it's called the President's Cup. Now, anything that's got the President's name on it, hopefully, they're going to lose. So, yeah, so at the moment, it's the international team, 10.5, USA 7.5, first team to get 15 points wins. So we'll see how that goes. They're in their third day. And darts, what a sensation. An unknown guy, well, he's been around for a while, but he hasn't won anything significant. He has won the World Series of Darts, and he's beaten the likes of Luke Littler, Luke Humphreys, Gerwyn Price. Ross Smith is his name, so remember that name. He may be a new up-and-coming darts player of the year and maybe moving into next year, Ross Smith.
1: It's pretty good, especially knocking off some of those names.
0: He's been there and thereabouts. He's finally taken that next step, and he's put himself up there and take notice of me, guys. So, you know, that's what's important. All right, there might also be a little bit of we might also talk a bit of rugby and whatever else we can fit into our two-hour schedule on a live 90.5 Sunday Sports Roundup. So stay tuned. If you're into sport, this is the place to be. Don't touch anything. Keep it on a live 90.5 Sunday Sports Roundup. I'll see you just quickly back after this break with all things AFL, Mike Stacey AFL segment.
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0: 95.5 Sunday Sports Roundup. We're back, and that music you heard can mean only one thing, the Mike Stacey AFL segment. What do you think Mike would think about Brisbane getting the three-peat? Kirsten, I know our thoughts on getting the three-peat. We weren't real happy. I think everyone in here was hoping that Fremantle might get their first ever flag. And it was looking like that. I was kept looking at the TV. They were 10 ahead. They were, you know, and then suddenly, out of nowhere, 4 goals in 4 minutes or something, and Brisbane take it 14-12-96 to 12-17-89. Adam was telling me that inaccurate kicking costs Fremantle again.
1: Yeah, they there was a few like missed opportunities, but I think on both sides.
0: Yeah.
1: And, I mean, even like we commented during the game that Brisbane just looked off their game at some parts as well. Like it was just getting up the. Sorry.
0: Yeah, no, it was interesting.
1: 12, 17, 14, 12. So yeah. They both were pretty inaccurate in, like, you know, in their kicking in that. But, I mean, it literally came down to the last 4 minutes. Like,
0: yeah, it ebbed and flowed, and that's what you want. And Fremantle, though, have been known for their fourth quarters. They've been the kings of the fourth quarter for the whole season.
1: That's when they took it away from Sydney.
0: Yeah, that's right. So, I mean, I was expecting them to be really strong. Voss has been a real highlight for me for Fremantle.
1: Yeah.
0: 3 goals to Voss. He got 3 goals. And the first quarter was very close. It was Brisbane 23-22. Second quarter, halftime was 43-all.
1: Yep.
0: Third quarter was Fremantle got ahead 72-62. And it was like that right through till after a 25th minute, and then suddenly Brisbane got a big spurt on and ended up getting it 96-89.
1: And there's talk, and you'll never know, like, you know, unless you have that whole sliding doors crystal ball sort of thing. There's talk that so Fremantle applied to be able to use their wharfie time, which is when, you know, the screen lights up with a, you know, wharfie time and a big wave and a siren. Like, it sort of sounds like a bit like an air raid siren. And normally they play it, I think that they've only played it twice this season, but normally it's like, I think in the last 2 minutes of a game when they're more than 12 points up. So it's sort of like, you know, they're going to win sort of thing. So they were applied to be able to use it initially. I think it was a no, but then the AFL said they can use it and they can only use it once after a goal. They played it when they were 17 points up with 4 minutes to go.
0: Right.
1: And there's talk, and I think some of the Brisbane players have been reporters, like, it egged them on. It was just like, what have we got to lose? There's 4 minutes left, bam, bam, and they just smashed 4 goals out in 4 minutes.
0: Yeah.
1: So, you know, there'll be possibly a bit of regret. Like, did it make a difference? Did it not make a difference? Who's to say that Brisbane may not have just gone without wharfie time?
0: Yeah.
1: They may not have gone.
0: And who's to say that if Lachie Neale had been suspended, which he should have been, then who's to say that they would have won the game, Brisbane? It was intent there. I watched it. He's gone across with intent to punch the guy in the stomach. Okay, if it's an accident, okay, maybe he's cleared. Not with intent. You've got intent to do damage. I don't know how he got off. What was the reasoning? Do we know?
1: I'll dig it up for you.
0: No, but the funny thing is, it reminds me of the Barry Hall one where it looked like Barry Hall was going to get wiped out for the Swans, and he beat the charge. Yeah. So,
1: I mean, the big thing is that, like you said, it was intent. He ran about 15 metres.
0: Was that because it was the grand final that they were more lenient?
1: Well, this is what
0: it's got to be.
1: His record, like, he's not been suspended in his 300 and something games. However, he's been charged 3 times for striking, and I think he's got 4 other charges against his name. He's just never been suspended. But ultimately, what they've just allowed now is, okay, prelim final, you've got 200-300 games under your belt and you've not been suspended. Go and do what your heart desires and you'll be able to play the grand final.
0: I know. I think it's got to be on the on the incident. It doesn't matter if you've got 500 games. It's got to be, if you've got intent on that incident, you deserve to be.
1: If that was
0: penalty.
1: Round one?
0: Yes, it would have been suspended.
1: You, like, that's exactly right. It should have nothing to do.
0: That's what annoys me. The same thing with Nathan Cleary with the fine for touching the kicker thing. Someone else has done that and they've got a week for that. Yep. They've got a week. And because it's the finals and because it's him, he gets off.
1: Yeah.
0: And this is the big problem that I have with sport. You know me, I like equity and I like fairness. And it's just unfair. I mean, they may still have won. I don't know. We can't say they wouldn't have, but he still should have paid his price, you know.
1: Yeah.
0: He got fined. Did he get a fine?
1: $10,000.
0: Oh, big deal, $10,000. What's he getting? What's he on about, $900 a season or something? So, yeah.
1: It was like, you know, they went to the appeals board. So he got suspended Tuesday night.
0: Yeah.
1: I think it was Tuesday night.
0: For
1: it was
0: one
1: the
0: week.
1: And then on Thursday night it went to the appeals board. And I was watching the blog. They sort of just tell you, like, you know, so-and-so speaking, and then AFL said this, the lawyer said that. And one of the things that Brisbane put forward is, like, you know, it should be a fine, it should be $10,000. Or if you say he has to be suspended, delay it until round one next season. Now, nothing formally has come out officially to say, but it is very widely speculated that Lachie Neale will be playing for Collingwood next year.
0: Really?
1: So it's just like, yeah, just give it to him in round one and his new team can deal with his suspension.
0: Yeah, see, that's where it's wrong. And they probably knew that.
1: Yeah.
0: They probably knew that. And, you know, it's just the way it should be. You do the wrong thing, you get penalised. I don't care if you got a squeaky clean record. It should be on the incident, not on any. And even if you've got a lot of history of stuff, it should be on the incident. Regardless of what you've done in the past, it's got to be the incident.
1: Yeah.
0: You know?
1: Good behaviour. Like, you know, well and good. Like, you know, you've won best and fairest. You've won Brownlows.
0: So what?
1: That's good. But you've
0: had
1: done
0: a brain
1: an act
0: explosion
1: on the field. Don't care.
0: He's had a brain explosion. He's gone and done it. He didn't need to do it.
1: Yeah.
0: If he didn't want to get suspended, don't do it. What was the point of doing it? I don't understand what it was. Was it a retaliation thing or something?
1: Yeah, so it stemmed from, there was an incident on the field where Jack Ginnivan from Hawthorn, he was standing over the Brisbane player that was on the ground. So, but they're saying, like, jumper punch, but the footage I've seen, they both had each other's jumpers.
0: Yeah.
1: So the guy on the ground had Ginnivan's jumper and Ginnivan had the guy on the ground's jumper, and they were tussling.
0: Just a jersey grab,
1: Yeah, but if that strike had have happened around that, it's in the field of play. Like, but he ran, like you said, 15 metres.
0: Intending to do
1: it,
0: yeah.
1: So it's just
0: and that was to Jack Ginnivan, was it?
1: Yeah.
0: Yeah.
1: And then they tried to argue that, you know, they spoke to Lachie Neale had spoken to Ginnivan and he sort of just shrugged it off and that. And it's just like, well, get him on. Like, that's hearsay. You can't argue hearsay. So, it's just a load of...
0: Yeah, I mean, that's what I don't like about it. Because it was a final, I reckon that's why he got off.
1: 100%. And they argued, so with the appeals, they're not allowed to argue anything new. They've got to argue this, I'll see if I can even get that, but they've got to argue, there's only four things they can, and one of them is sort of like just the process wasn't followed. So I don't know if you remember early in the year, Zach Butters, he appealed a suspension and it got turned over. And it was along the lines of, like, you know, the process wasn't followed and he wasn't, the legal course wasn't thing. One of the tribunal panel was driving in a car through the whole hearing and everything, so it sort of got turned over. Because I mean, how are you concentrating if you're driving? And
0: yeah, I know, but
1: this is like the talking to some friends and that have followed it as well. Yeah. They're going, I think the whole thing took like about 4.5 hours, and they deliberated for a really long time, and they're going, well, if they've got to take that long to deliberate, then free him. He's innocent. And I'm going, and not just me, others, but it's sort of like, yeah, they've taken that long because they want to make sure they've dotted their I's and crossed their T's, thought of every possible thing, because they don't want it overturned like it's happened before. Like, they've looked at everything. Got overturned.
0: Yeah, and I think it opens a can of worms now for a whole lot of other clubs to be able to get their good players off off these striking charges. It's almost an invitation to say, oh, go and punch the guy in the guts and we'll get you off. If we've got a good lawyer and we've got a little loophole that we find, we'll get you off.
1: Yeah.
0: You know, I don't like it.
1: It's just it makes a mockery of the whole tribunal process. I don't like
0: the tribunals. I think if the ref sends you off, then you're off. You're suspended.
1: Yeah.
0: That's what it should be, you know?
1: No, that's
0: anyway,
1: it.
0: All righty. let's talk a little bit of AFLW. We had on Friday, West Coast 45, Essendon 35. Poor old Essendon club. Last in the men's and last in the women's. Kirsten, not good. West Bulldogs 62, Richmond 49.
1: Yep.
0: Then we had Melbourne Demons 34, North Melbourne 65, Adelaide 35, Fremantle 60, Collingwood 34 beat GWS 25, and today Sydney take on Brisbane and Gold Coast take on St Kilda.
1: So it's going to be a interesting game this afternoon because I think that's – is that at Hanson this weekend or is it next week? I can't remember. I was going to say interesting game in the rain, but sorry, just getting the
0: – oh, sorry, and there was one other game, Carlton 76 – Richmond 21 and Western Bulldogs 62, Port Adelaide 49. That was my mistake there. So,
1: Sydney is playing now 9-2 at Henson's Park.
0: We've got a live score.
1: Yep.
0: And Sydney are leading 9, women are leading 9-2 at Henson Park. Well, out in the Newtown area. Okay, well.
1: Yeah, they get a big crowd out there. So, it's a good. It's almost like country footy, you know.
0: 7 games into the season, North Melbourne on top. Melbourne Demons, they're on the same points. Geelong, all on the same points there. Carlton, Sydney are 5th, Western Bulldogs, Gold Coast and Fremantle bringing up the top 8 there. So if that's all we've got for the Mike Stacey AFL segment.
1: No, we've forgotten the we had the Brownlow this week.
0: Of course, let's talk about that.
1: So
0: North Melbourne on top, Melbourne Demons, they're on the same points. Geelong, all on the same points there. Carlton, Sydney are 5th, Western Bulldogs, Gold Coast and Fremantle bringing up the top 8 there. So if that's all we've got for the Mike Stacey AFL

0: that's awarded by the umpires on the field, yep. isn't it?
1: Yeah. So, and this year was the first year that the umpires were able to review the stats
0: yeah.
1: before they put in their votes.
0: Can you still get it if you get a suspension?
1: You earn the points, but you cannot win.
0: Right, okay, yeah. Like Dally M, if you get suspended in the NRL, you can't get the Dally M.
1: No.
0: Yeah.
1: So, yeah, and I mean, I have my thoughts about that, but...
0: Was Dacos that much better than everybody else, though?
1: I mean, look, he's polled the points, but when, you know, there's a lot of mixed opinion about Nick Dacos that, he doesn't win the ball himself, he gets the ball to him. Like,
0: it's all subjective, really, these awards, aren't they? You find that a lot of the umpires or the referees always give it to the so-called playmakers or the halfbacks or they don't ever give it to the big guys up front who do all the hard work.
1: Yeah, and that's where I think they were hoping.
0: Any full forwards ever get the Brownlows?
1: I'd have to.
0: I don't know if there would be that many because they just stand in the box and catch the ball, don't they? They don't really.
1: I mean, they poll points. Like, yeah. You know, Charlie Curnow polled a few points.
0: Yeah, but.
1: You know, it's. Look, I'm excited for next year. Errol Goulden, he was injured in round one, which was the second round of the season. And he came back. He came back beginning of August. And he polled 17 points.
0: And the Swans' performances went up too.
1: Yeah. So he, with a full season under his belt, will challenge that. And also with Nick Dacos, he got 47. And I think the closest Collingwood, I had it up but I don't know now, was like 15 or 20 points. Like it was a big difference between him and the next Collingwood.
0: Yeah.
1: So Lachie Neal supposedly is going to Collingwood next year, so he might take a bit of shine off Nick Dacos. Like, because this is the thing, if you have a team of lots of good players, they're all taking Brownlow points.
0: Yeah. Can I ask you something? Now that Brisbane have won again, does that mean that they won't get a 1-10 pick in the draft? They shouldn't get one?
1: They shouldn't. However... And I know that, like last year in the draft, Brisbane and Gold Coast both got early picks.
0: Yeah, I didn't understand
1: because
0: that.
1: Because of the father-son rule and the academy rule. So there was talk about that changing for 27, I think, but that was a year ago. So I need to go back and actually brush up on that because I think it starts next week. I don't know if it's for the 27th season or it's at the end of 27.
0: And realistically, Essendon should be getting the number one pick.
1: Yep. That's right. But see, West Coast, no, it might have been Richmond. Like, there was somebody that didn't get their first or second, maybe, no, it was the second or third pick. They didn't get it until, like, the seventh or eighth round.
0: Yeah.
1: Because there was all these, and I mean, obviously, clubs also trade. So it's like,
0: I don't
1: I'll
0: mind the
1: give
0: trade,
1: you that
0: but
1: player
0: I mean
1: and,
0: the qualification. I don't reckon that a father-son should be able to go in front of a draft pick that you've been given.
1: Especially when you're talking, a Brisbane, Sydney, top Geelong, top eight sort of clubs, cleaning up with the talent. It's just, it takes away from...
0: The point of it. So that, I just think those guys, you should be wiped out from the first draft, the first 10 picks. If you win or if you're in the grand final, you shouldn't get a pick until at least 11 or 12.
1: Yeah.
0: That's what I reckon.
1: No, that's it. But this father-son rule and that. So what I will do is for next week, I think it starts Monday week.
0: Yeah.
1: I'll brush up on the, and so will Phil, give him some homework too on the draft rules and that. And then the only other thing that we didn't...
0: The Norm Smith medal from yesterday's game was Shea Bolton, who was a new recruit from the Richmond Tigers to Fremantle.
1: Yep.
0: So, well done to him. He's a really good player.
1: I think it's well deserved. It's... Again, mixed camps.
0: Yeah.
1: That it should have gone to Will Ashcroft from Brisbane. I disagree. I think that type of award should go to the best player on the field for the
0: whole game.
1: Yeah.

0: And
1: the trouble is people only see that little bit of brilliance and that stays with them.
0: Yeah.
1: They don't think about, oh, he got this many, he got the ball this many times in the first inning, second, third, fourth, and add it all together. They just think of a moment in the game where Ashcroft, got a few possessions and got a few goals. And I agree with you. It's got to be – it's like Latrell Mitchell for South. Does something for 5 minutes and everybody goes, oh, Latrell, man of the match, you know?
0: Yeah. So he had 12 disposals and I think 2 score involvements in the last 4 minutes.
1: Right.
0: And, he spurred on that comeback, thing. But it's – I mean, he had 31. He topped the disposals for the game, but
1: – what did Bolton have?
0: He had 26.
1: Yeah.
0: And he had 2 points. So – and then there was Zorko. He had 28 and no goals.
1: Yeah.
0: No points. So, it's – 4 minutes doesn't warrant
1: – do you think it was just a – let's give Fremantle something because they lost. Do you think that was like a bit of a square up?
0: I don't know at what point they actually have to put their votes in the panel that do the voting. But I think it's more than just like, oh, we want Will Ashcroft to get 3 in a row.
1: Oh, he got him last time too.
0: Just like, yeah, nah.
1: All right.
0: So it was good.
1: That's the AFL segment done and dusted. We might be getting Bob Turner on the line to talk all things NBL because the NBL season is kicking off with a bang. We've had some really, really good games over the last week and a half. Take a break and be back.
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0: 590.5 Sunday Sports Roundup, and I'm sure you heard the basketball theme, and that can only mean one thing, that we have the great man on the line, Bob Turner. Good afternoon.
1: Good afternoon, Rob. Great to talk to you again, and lots of basketball action.
0: Oh, it's great, isn't it? I love this time of the year. The season starts, and now that the Rugby League and AFL are finishing, I've got something to watch, because I don't know if you know, but the international football's got a 16-day hiatus for player welfare and travel and stuff. So I'm not going to be able to watch my international football, so at least I've got basketball.
1: There you go. There you go. There's plenty of sport. You can always watch ice hockey.
0: That's true. I could do that too. I've got to get my head around that, but that's okay. All right, let's talk about the Kings from last Sunday. We were off air when they were playing. They took on the Taipans, and pretty good, convincing 21-point win, 111-90.
1: Well, I think we talked last week that if they lost that game, there's something wrong, because Cairns can always upset anybody because they do have some talent, but their depth is what kills them every year, because they sign two or three good players and then some average players, and then, you know, it gets down to the bottom of the roster, and they just can't compete with teams like Sydney and Perth and Melbourne, Adelaide, who go 10 deep, and, you know, if someone gets hurt, they bring another guy in. So
0: yeah, there's some interesting results in the next few games, because, you know, especially for me with the Bullets. But let's go quickly just talk about McVeigh. He was playing for Cairns, and we'll talk about the game that he had on Wednesday. But on Monday, we had the Jack Jumpers, 96, Southeast Melbourne, 91, Dash Daniels, 11 points.
1: Yeah, no, that was a great win for Tasmania. They'd had a loss the week before, and Southeast Melbourne, you know, they've come out firing, but they're at the moment, they're kind of very up and down. I mean, they're up to three games. They've lost 2-1-1, but...
0: yeah, they beat Melbourne, didn't they?
1: They beat Melbourne in that first game of the year, and that's a huge win, because Melbourne is everybody's pick to be right up there. But Tasmania, you know, Coach Roth has done a good job recruiting again. He seems to have all the right players in the order, but they're going to be, I think, a middle of the pack, up and down team that you got to be on your toes when you play them.
0: Yeah. Now, the one I wanted to bring to the attention was the Brisbane Bullets. I thought that their performance last season was a bit scratchy, but they've had a good start to the season, a nice 2-point win over the Breakers on Tuesday in New Zealand.
1: In New Zealand, but that, you know, the Bullets have been kind of a disappointment for the last 5 or 6 years. You know, Brian Curl's a good mate of mine, the coach of the Brisbane Bullets during their heydays, and you know, when the Bullets were put together, I said the first guy I'd call would be Brian Curl, not so much the coach, but to advise how he built the culture of the Bullets to what they were. You know, you had household names like Cal Bruton, Leroy Loggins, players like that. And now Will Weaver has been brought in to coach. Now, he coached the Kings for a season a couple of years ago. He went over to the NBA, very experienced, well-traveled guy. Knows what he's doing, and you know, the Bullets, they got some talent. They got Sam McKinnon's son Max, who had 31 points in that game and hit something like 7 threes. So he's done a good job to get some life in that camp.
0: Yeah. Now, Wednesday, interestingly enough, Cairns turned it around. McVeigh with a 17-point game, beat the Jack Jumpers 93-87. So that was a surprise.
1: It was a surprise, because McVeigh, I think, against the Kings, he had 7 points. And he's the guy that they, you know, signed 2 years ago for $1 million a year. He had a great season with the Jack Jumpers, then went over to the NBA, didn't quite make it, came back, and can sign him to this major, major deal. But, I don't know any players worth $1 million, but, you know, he's not one I would pay that to, but... They did, and he's given life to that organization. But they are going to be very up and down on the season, but good win for them.
0: Yeah, definitely. And Melbourne Melbourne United had a pretty big win again, Southeast Melbourne, 86-61.
1: Yeah, that was kind of payback.
0: Yeah, it was.
1: You got us in that first game. We're going to get you now, and because we're the better team. We're the bragging rights of Melbourne, and, you know, kind of let's not forget that. But I think Melbourne is going to be a team that, no question, is going to be there at the end of the season.
0: Interesting that they play each other twice before they play everybody else once.
1: Yeah, there's a lot of things in the draw that, you know, I think last week we said, you know, Tasmania went over to Perth and went down to New Zealand or something. And, or Southeast Melbourne did, sorry. They went to Perth, then they went down to Tassie. And you think, God, you know, who did this draw? But, you know, everybody's going to have a weekend like that that you can complain about. And when the draw came out, when I was coaching, it was like, well, there's not much you can do about it now, so let's just make the best of it.
0: That's right. Now, I'm talking about a really, really good game. Perth, 98. Adelaide, 36ers, 97. Bryce Cotton, 37 points. And still couldn't get it done. Is it a one-man team, Adelaide?
1: Well, I don't think it's a one-man team, but he's definitely a focal point. I mean, you know, because he's in that game was in Perth. Of course, Bryce Cotton played in Perth for like, you know, 7-8 years. The MVP of the league every year he played there. So Mel, Perth, we're going to give it to him when he arrived, but he is just a class act, great player, hard to stop. And they lost that game in the last seconds. Pepper from Perth came down. You look at the highlights, I don't know how he got the shot away, but he did, and he banked it in, so I don't think it was one of those that was just a great shot. It just was kind of very fortunate. Went in, and Bryce Cotton said, you know, I blame myself for that loss. I think his teammate said, hey, mate, if you hadn't got 37, we would not have been close. So, you know, don't put yourself down.
0: Yeah, 100%. Pepper's been pretty good. He got 25 in that game, and then on Saturday he got 27. So he's an uprising star for the Perth Wildcats. On Friday, what's going on with the Hawks? Bullets 103, Hawks 95.
1: Yeah, they're going to struggle. I think they finally made the decision to let their import player go. He came back totally out of shape, and you know they said, "Oh, do everything you can to get in shape because we'd like you to stay." But obviously that didn't work, so they let him go, and now they'll go out and recruit again. But you know, one, they got a very wealthy owner, and Tatum, the coach, is very well connected, and especially through his son who plays for the Boston Celtics. And you know, they'll come back and find a good player to bring in, and that'll give Illawarra more light. I mean, there's only 2 weeks into the season, so
0: yeah.
1: And a lot of times teams aren't gelling quickly. You know, there's lots of factors that go on in a team before they really settle down, and that's why I've always said the first third of the season, everybody's pumped, everybody's going to be a world beater, everybody's going to go pro until reality hits about a third of the way into the season.
0: Yeah, now again, we had the Wildcats getting one up over the Breakers, 97-93. Jackson for the Breakers, good 30 points for him too.
1: Yeah, now there's lots of stars in the league, and but these guys have to get their 30 to be competitive. I mean, I always used to say, like a Dwayne McLean who played for me, you know, I knew if he got 25, we're gonna be looking very, very good. If he got 15, it was like, well, you know, either he's had just an off game, got in foul trouble, or the defense just did a great job on him. But
0: yeah,
1: you rely on those guys to get those points. I mean, Michael Jordan averaged 30-something a game, and not too many times did he disappoint. And he was focal to the reason that the Chicago Bulls were so competitive so many years.
0: Yeah, now today we've got Cairns and Adelaide. I'm assuming you'd be favouring Adelaide to win that game, even though it is in Cairns.
1: Absolutely. I mean, Cairns will pack it out and get a good crowd because they got excited at their first win a week ago. But it's Adelaide's going to be too good.
0: Yeah, and we've also got Hawks and the Kings. You'd expect the Kings to make it 2-2 against the Hawks.
1: You would, but, you know, because the betting is $4 to Illawarra, $1.24 to the Sydney Kings. But I tell you, Illawarra is Illawarra, and when they play the Kings, it's almost Goliath, and let's knock these guys out of here. And they love to win against the Kings. So let's see what happens.
0: It's like a local derby, isn't it? Two New South Wales teams. It's a little bit like Melbourne City and Melbourne United, I guess, in the football. So
1: absolutely.
0: Yeah.
1: Freeway series.
0: Yeah. So have you been impressed so far by the start of the league? Is what's really impressed you about the NBL this year? Is there anything different?
1: Not so much different, but I think the league has done a very good job of building up momentum to start the season. In the past years, the first 2, 3, 4 weeks are always very difficult to whip up momentum because your fan base is just getting back into it, a little bit like you said earlier. The football, international football, has gone, so it takes a while to build it back up. But the league has done a very good job of maintaining momentum. They have various tournaments, the Blitz and stuff to make people get aware. And of course, TV and Hungry Jack's, some of their sponsors have done a very good job with the players and teams. So to me, when you look at the crowds are all full. Everybody's pumped about it. And there is a lot of very, very good talent in the league nowadays. I always go back to, sometimes because I'm a little older, you go back and think about the Leroy Logginses and the Dwayne McClain and the Phil Smythes. And I'd love to see those guys compete with the guys of today, because I don't think there's that much difference in the type of play. But, when Leroy Loggins or Andrew Gaze, these guys got their 30 every game because they were just good.
0: Yeah.
1: And, no difference to some of the players today. They might dribble the ball between their legs 10 times more than the old school players, but to get to the basket, that's the name of the game.
0: 100%. Now, when can we look forward to the NBA starting again, Bob?
1: I think they're all in preseason training right now. They're taking their pictures about who's going to play for the teams. They'll have their tryouts and cut it back. But I think, mid-October is usually when they get themselves moving. And then everything picks up end of October when the season gets underway. But lots of activity in the NBA. I thought Steph Curry, I just saw an article this morning, just signed for another 2 years. I mean, he's 38 right now. And signing for another 2 years is like, he's going to get up there. But he's proven everybody wrong with his health and stayed very competitive.
0: Oh, 100%. Now, just before we go, I do enjoy watching the women's NBA sometimes as well, and I do like Caitlin Collins, and it's just incredible how she plays, and just bringing that team from almost nothing up to being challengers all the time. So I think it's a real credit to her, and I wish the league would just maybe treat her a little bit better.
1: Well, it's funny because when she played it in college, Caitlin Clark was like somebody you went and watched and said, wow, this girl can play. And she's very, she's not really an athlete. She's not going to, overpower you or anything else, but she's got a great handle of the ball. She can shoot threes like any male player. And she got a good cast around her at Indiana, but she's the reason that the league has taken off. It's kind of perplexing that some of the other players that, I think because she's a young white girl that she shouldn't be able to play. But she's definitely proven them wrong. When you guys got guys like Charles Barkley and Michael Jordan saying, hey, get on this bandwagon because this girl can play, you should take notice.
0: Oh, 100%. All right, Bob, really appreciate your time again this afternoon. As always, a really good discussion of the NBL, and we'll catch up with you again next week, hopefully.
1: Good on you, Ron. Take care.
0: Thank you. Bye-bye.
1: Bye-bye.
0: Yeah, another good chat with the legendary Bob Turner, coach of the Sydney Kings, and great of him to give us his time every week, Kirsten, to talk all things basketball.
2: That's one of the highlights of basketball being back, isn't it? Bob
0: back with us, because he knows so much about basketball. He just knows so many things, and I'm always learning something from Bob every time I talk to him. I learn something new.
2: No, it is good. He's very generous with his time.
0: Yep. All right, we might take a short break and be back with you with talking all things NRL, the NRLW, and the prelim final today with Penrith taking on Newcastle. And we do have a little bit of a interesting bit of information for you regarding Penrith. See you soon.
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1: That's correct. It is Alive 90.5, Sunday Sports Roundup. And that theme tells you that it must be the NRL segment. Now, as we know, Chris, it's getting less and less to talk about NRL because there's less games on.
2: Less games on, but then there's more to talk about, happening off-field.
1: I guess more off-field stuff, yeah.
2: Your announcement that you're
1: about
2: to
1: make. Yeah, my announcement. But first of all, Friday night, we saw the Sydney Roosters beat the Dolphins 36-20. Now, unfortunately, the Dolphins have beaten the Roosters in both games in the regular season. But the Roosters seemed to find their form at the right time. And they were too good for the Dolphins in this match. So they go straight into the grand final. And they will be playing the winner of today. And it's just kicked off. 1 minute done. Penrith against Newcastle. It is nil all. Now, my announcement for everybody who's waiting patiently there is Nathan Cleary is starting on the bench for the Penrith Panthers. He has a foot injury. So Ivan's decided he's going to start Nathan from the bench. Edwards, Jenkins, Talagi, McLean, To'o, Jack Cole is number six. Jack Cogger, Leota, Mitch Kenny, Liam Henry, Liam Martin, Scott Sorensen, Isaiah Yeo. Cleary's on the bench with Lindsay Smith, Isaiah Papali'i, Billy Phillips, Luke Garner and Freddie Lussick.
2: Must be hard to make those decisions on who you're going to field and who you're not. And especially at this point of the season, it's sort of, you know, Cleary's got an injury.
1: I think you just put on your 13 fittest players, realistically.
2: Because, you know, do you run the risk that you're going to do long-term damage and he's not there next week?
1: That's right.
2: Or you rest him and you don't get there next week?
1: Yeah, I know. It's a juggling act, really. I think what they'll do is they'll see how the first 10, 15 minutes goes, and if they need to put him on, they'll put him on. But if they're winning, they might give him a bit more, manage him, yeah. Now, for the Knights, we've got Ponga, Young, Gagai, Bradman Best, Greg Marzu, Fletcher Sharp, Sandon Smith, Tyson Frizzell, Phoenix Crossland, Cody Hopwood, I don't know him, Jermaine McEwen, Francis Manaluva, and Matt Croker. And on the bench, Harrison Graham, Lachlan Crouch, Pasami Salo, and Dylan Lucas. They're a little bit light, the Knights, for their bench. They've got a good side on the field now, but they're a little bit light on the bench. So I think that falls into the Panthers' favour there.
2: Yep.
1: But Jack Cole playing in Nathan Cleary's position, technically interesting to see how that pans out over the first 10, 15 minutes. We'll keep you posted on the live scores there of the prelim final, which will get either the Panthers or the Knights into the grand final to take on the Roosters next week. Now, NRLW is also in the finals. And yesterday we saw the Roosters, undefeated Roosters 20, beat the Raiders 10. And that was probably predictable more than anything, Kirsten, because the Roosters haven't lost. But the one that surprised me was today's game, the Brisbane Broncos 20, the Titans 6.
2: Wow, that's a big score, eh?
1: Well, the Titans are second in the league. They have a really good season. Jamie Chapman and Georgia Hale have been really, really good for the Titans, but they couldn't get it done today. So it will be, as usual, as generally happens, the Roosters and the Broncos in the NRL Women's Final there. Yeah. So, all right, also we had...
2: So is that played as a opener to next week's Grand Final?
1: I assume it probably is, and also the New South Wales Cup won't be played beforehand, but it's already been played. Panthers 36, Newtown 6. So that's the end of, that's the win. Panthers' second team win that.
2: Yep.
1: So they've already won the grand final. And in the Host Plus Cup, Redcliffe 28, Sunshine Coast 18. What you'll find will happen next week will be most likely the Panthers will take on Redcliffe.
2: Right.
1: It's usually the New South Wales Cup team against the winner of the Host Plus Cup, which is New South Wales and Queensland, will take on each other in that. And probably women's, and then that match, and then grand final. That's the way I would look at it.
2: Women's grand finals at 4 p.m.
1: Yeah.
2: next week.
1: Yeah, I think it's good to have it all on the one day. I think you need to highlight those games. Like in the past, it used to be under-21s, reserve grade, when I was growing up, grand final. And you got 6 or 7 hours of rugby league from the start to the finish.
2: Yeah, it makes
1: it. It was a great day for when you were young, when you were a kid. Starts at 12, finishes at 6 o'clock, 7 o'clock at night. You've watched it all and you can go to bed happy or upset or whatever it is, but you've seen everything.
2: But you're satisfied, like you've had a really good, solid amount of footy.
1: Yeah, 100%. So that's what you want. But anyway, it is what it is. I guess with today's game, if you're El Supremo, there's only one winner, and that's Penrith. But if you're me or Phil, potentially, you're probably got a soft spot for the Newcastle Knights because you want someone else to win rather than the Panthers. So I'm not sure where Kirsten stands with the NRL there. Maybe it doesn't really matter. But, so if you want to, tell us a little bit about who you support, get onto our Facebook page or online and send us a message about, your team. Now, Kirsten, it'd be nice to have a look at our teams that we did this year at the start of the season, where we put the teams. Maybe next week, if you can find them, we can all go through and see who was the most successful, who had the most teams in the top eight, by the end of the season. I don't think there would have been many of us picking what turned up.
2: No. Well, pretty sure Mike would have had Penrith.
1: Oh, yeah, but I mean, like, who would have had the Warriors up the top, Newcastle in the top eight, those sort of things.
2: Yeah.
1: So, alrighty.
2: I will look for it.
1: So we'll be doing that next week. We'll go through and we'll see and show you what really poor tipsters we are and that sort of thing. But so I think we'll take a quick break and we'll come back with the cricket. We'll talk to Adam Staples on the other side of these ads. All things cricket.
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0: How's that? That must mean one thing. Somebody's out. It's the cricket segment, and we have on the line Adam Staples. Good afternoon.
1: Afternoon, guys.
0: Yeah, mate, it's talking all things cricket. Now, we know that there's a one-day series going on between Australia and South Africa, and first game of the series, our pants got pulled down by South Africa. Pretty good 61-run win, I believe.
1: Yeah, 67 runs.
0: There you go.
1: You're right, yes. Australia's tour of South Africa has begun. It's going to be a long summer for the Aussies. Obviously, they had a series against Zimbabwe. They played Bangladesh. And now taking on South Africa. And then I believe it's New Zealand as well.
0: Yeah, a step up in talent from Zimbabwe up to South Africa, though. Definite step up in talent.
1: Sure, but there's plenty of cricket to come, that's for sure. But yeah, this game was interesting. South Africa, of course, were sent into bat by Australia, who won the toss and elected to bowl. And it was probably not the greatest start from South Africa, but Themba Bavuma, he got a start. He got 30, the captain, of course. But then it was Matthew Breedsky. He got to 112, giving them a good platform. And Mark A. Jansen with 75. So the top scorers there for South Africa, they were 8 for 297 from their 50 overs. And top bowler was Nathan Ellis. He got 3 wickets for Australia off his 10 overs, 57 runs. Adam Zampa, 250 from 7. So a couple of key bowlers there for Australia.
0: Yeah, what I noticed, mate, with Australia's batting, they were tracking with the runs, but they just kept on losing wickets and it was all out, 41.2 overs.
1: Yeah, the top order, they actually got starts, right? It was Mitchell Marsh and Travis Head had a decent partnership, 60 to Marsh, 36 Head and 38 to Cooper Connolly. You're right, they were tracking in the right direction, but then after Matt Renshaw got out for 44, it was like a mini collapse in the middle to lower order and they just couldn't keep the momentum going, and unfortunately were bowled out in 41.2 overs, 230, well below that target set by South Africa. And the key bowler was Keshav Maharaj, the spinner, with 4 wickets off his 9.2 overs, conceding 20 runs. Also Corbin Bosch with 2 wickets there for South Africa. So of course they go into the second game tonight in Johannesburg ahead 1-0 to South Africa. So I think it's a crucial toss to win for them. If they win the toss, I think that'll go a long way.
0: Yeah, you there? Yeah.
1: Yeah, you got me?
0: Yeah, yeah. I was just going to say it's interesting with the Aussies. We keep seeming to say there's a collapse in the middle order, you know, which has been happening over the last few games and series.
1: Yeah, for sure. And you notice there were two notably absent people who were in the test team that weren't in the one day, notably Steve Smith and Labuschagne. They weren't as part of the one day side, obviously with the bat there.
0: Yeah, that's interesting because I think Smith probably would be all right in the one day.
1: Well, he plays in the Big Bash still, but I think he wants to focus on the long form of the game, which I understand.
0: Now let's move on to One Day Cup. We had a game just played yesterday. New South Wales defeated Victoria. Victoria were all out for 212, and they were chasing New South Wales 10 for 257. And that puts New South Wales on top after two games, but the prodigal son has returned to New South Wales, Nick Maddison, in a big way with 126.
1: Yeah, he certainly has. It's nice to see him getting some runs, and he was obviously the catalyst as to help New South Wales win, even though it ended up being by Duckworth Lewis in the end. He was the best scorer. I think the other one was Jake Scott, who got 243, but no one else really went on with their innings other than Nick Maddison for New South Wales there.
0: Yeah, and for Victoria, I think Matt Short, 46, was the top scorer for them.
1: Yeah, he certainly was. Blake McDonald with 45 as well. But, yeah, no one in Victoria really got a half century, even though a couple of starts. It was sort of they fell away towards the end and ended up being bowled out, 212.
0: Yeah, now I noticed also, Adam, there was an Australia A women's one-day international against India A. And Australia, I thought, pretty good score. 9 for 362. Charlie Knott, 109. Courtney Webb, 95. So pretty good scores there. However, India chased it down, 6 for 364. Prasad, 76. And Maney from number 7, 88 not out.
1: Yeah, it's interesting. I guess it shows that there is some depth with both these sides. It's good to see, I guess, that, you know, the women do have some different players for each side. And it's always good, you know, to see these sort of games. I thought not particularly was the one that surprised me with the 109. But do you think that might give her a chance to get in the Australian?
0: Yeah, she's been there and thereabouts around it. She didn't have a great WBBL last season, but she's been around that area and she probably deserves a chance. She's a spinner. There's quite a few spinners in the Aussie side, but definitely it's a step in the right direction for her. But I'm surprised about India, how much depth they now have. They really challenge Australia with their depth. Like, Australia really has almost two A quality sides, but now India seem to have matched that.
1: It's good to see the competitiveness because usually England seem to be the team that give us most of the challenge in the women's, so it's nice to see India there as well. So it's not just the men where our Aussie team sort of always has a good battle with India. It's nice to see that sort of trickle down to the women's.
0: Now, just before we go, I wanted to get your thoughts on the upcoming test series that Australia plays against South Africa after the one days are over. You're thinking Matt Renshaw probably will get a second opportunity, although because he only had one go in the test match against Zimbabwe, didn't he?
1: Yeah, and he definitely has to be there. He definitely deserves another opportunity. But, I mean, I'm not certain that that's going to happen. I really hope it does. Obviously, you know, Renshaw got that century, I think, against Zimbabwe in one of the games. I hope that he's not going to be pigeonholed as a one-day player. Because I think, you know, at least for the foreseeable future, he should be part of that Australian test squad. And one, Marnus Labuschagne shouldn't be.
0: Yeah, we were talking off-air about this. Now, Marnus Labuschagne's had chance after chance after chance in the last 6 months to a year. It hasn't really done too much. And Weatherald's now been dropped from the team. I think it's time for Marnus to hang up his boots and give someone else a go.
1: Yeah, and he came out a few weeks ago saying, oh, there's clearly a reason why I'm still there. And, yeah, because that reason is that you're favoured by the coach and by the selectors. Because any other player would have been dropped already by now. But he's been given opportunity after opportunity, and he still hasn't delivered.
0: No, I agree with you. So I'm hoping that he's just travelling with the team and maybe he can be the drinks man. He can get the drinks and be 12th or 13th man and not be first choice in there. Because I was talking about a side with you last night. Now, I think Renshaw there, he's got to open. He's got to open, and you got to have I think Steve Smith needs to come in at 3.
1: And he was coming in at 4, and Labuschagne was at 3. But isn't it supposed to be Isn't it supposed to be the best batsman coming in at 3? Isn't that?
0: Yeah, and that's arguably Smith at the moment. So, So I think, and I don't think Smith opening that experiment really worked very well.
1: I think the partnership between Head and Renshaw, if they can get a few more games under their belt, that would be a good opening pair, I reckon. So I think that's definitely.
0: And you need Cameron Green coming in at 6 or 7 just to solidify the middle order. If he's at the top and he gets out cheap, again, you see the collapse in the middle order.
1: Yeah. So I do hope that Renshaw can open, because coming in at 5 like he has in the one days or 6, I think, is way too late. He needs to be towards that top order. And opening, I think, is the best position if you're going to have Smith at 3. But something I just wanted to run past you, Rod, do you think that Josh English should get a go in the Test arena? Alex Carey, look, he's not a bad wicketkeeper, but I think his batting's been a bit off recently. I feel like English deserves an opportunity in that arena.
0: I think so too. I think for me, English is a more all-round batsman in all areas, T20, one day and test match. And Kerry's been a little bit under par at the moment. So, yeah, definitely, I think he probably does deserve an opportunity.
1: And just one more thing. We were touching on this yesterday right off air about the bowlers. I definitely think at some stage this summer, maybe not this particular series, but, I mean, it wouldn't hurt if they did, because eventually Stark, Cummins and Hazelwood are going to have to hang up the boots. So they're going to have a contingency plan and be bringing in these other bowlers.
0: Like
1: maybe Xavier Bartlett, you know, or a few other guys, just to give them a bit of a go in the test arena. And I think, you know, they've got to start doing that.
0: I think Bartlett's been in one test match, and I think what he can do is he's a swing bowler, so he can move the ball around. I'm not sure if Ellis is up to bowling lots and lots of overs. He can bowl one day 10 overs, but is his body up to bowling 20, 30 overs in a game? And I think Lyon now, and I don't like saying this, but I think he's past his use-by date. I think he's not as effective as he once was. So they've got to do some serious thinking over the next 6 months to a year to give some of these new guys, Spencer Johnson, those sort of guys, opportunities to come into the test team. I think Boland's a bit old now too. You know, Nisa, all those guys are well over into their mid-30s. So we need some young talent coming in.
1: There's this big obviously expectation for Australia to want to win, and I get that. But the reality is, at some point, you've got to be able to blood some newer people. And I think this has got to be the time that you do it, because Steve Smith, he's obviously saying that he doesn't know whether he'll be in the next Ashes series next year. And when players start saying things like that, you need to sort of begin having contingency plans. So I just think it's something for the selectors to think about, and perhaps bring in someone like Adam Zampa. You mentioned Nathan Lyon. I think they need that leg spin option, and I feel like he'd be the right person. Why not just at least give him a go, see how he goes in the test arena?
0: Definitely. Now, just before I let you go, just quickly get your thoughts on the game today in the NRL. It's currently Penrith 6, Newcastle 6, 22 minutes gone. Cleary coming off the bench. I don't know if he's on yet, but that was a surprise. But I did know he had a foot injury, so, you know.
1: Yeah, the Knights opened the scoring by the looks of it, and Penrith obviously levelling the scores. I mean, look, I'd love to see the Knights make it, but I just can't see it. And look, even if the Knights do the unthinkable in this game, I can't see them getting past the Roosters. It's a real bummer that the Dolphins couldn't get through. They deserve to be in the grand final, I reckon, but they just couldn't get the job done against the Roosters. But we'll certainly see how it goes. I'm sure Mike is out there yelling his...
0: Yeah, I wonder if he'll come back cursed the next week with no voice. We'll see how he goes. Anyway.
2: I've set the standard for him.
1: He's going to be a passionate supporter out there, that's for sure.
0: All right, mate. Take care. Thanks for your time this afternoon. I'll chat later.
1: Thanks, guys.
0: Bye.
1: Take care.
2: See you.
0: All right, that was Adam just giving his thoughts on all things cricket and the one-day internationals between South Africa and Australia at the moment, and also just a little few thoughts on the NRL, currently 6-6, 23 minutes into the first half there. There's not too many live scores. Now, just for people's interest, just quickly have a chat about football. We don't need to play a theme because there's not much football, as you know, going on. There's a bit of a hiatus, 16-day break for international football to give players, you know, travelling, rest from travelling all the time, and welfare. So it's a good idea, and it's probably going to continue. However, there was a World International Friendly that we did have against Brazil. We played Brazil, and that was in Townsville, and we were leading 1-0, and then right at the end of the game, Brazil equalised, and it was a 1-1 draw. Game 2 is in Brisbane at Lang Park on Tuesday. So if you want to watch a little bit of football, that's what we get. The EPL's not back until this Saturday, October the 10th. Okay, so...
2: Isn't it nice that they've just given that break around the NRL, AFL finals and grand finals?
0: It's sort of funny like that, isn't it? But at least we've got something to watch, because I'll have the NBL to watch if I haven't got anything else after the football finals are finished.
2: Yep.
0: Alrighty, we'll take a quick break and we'll come back and talk all things other sports, golf, darts, a bit of rugby, etc.
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0: Kirsten, bringing you all things sport. So if you love your sport, tune in and for another half an hour, and we'll keep you updated with any live scores that are taking place. So other sports, Kirsten. I want to just quickly touch on golf at the moment. Now, there's a tournament taking place called the President's Cup, and that's international players against American players.
1: Right.
0: So there's like 10 American players and there's 10 players from all over the world. There's two Aussies in there. There's Min Woo Lee and Adam Scott. You've probably heard of Adam Scott before. Yeah, they team up with other guys from Korea, Canada, anywhere around the world.
1: How do they determine who makes
0: up? They earn their points by their performances in tournaments throughout the year.
1: Okay.
0: So there's one called Captain's Pick, and he picks someone, but generally you qualify by your performance. You can't just go, oh, I want you, I want you, I want you. You've got to have the
1: qualify.
0: Got to have the qualification. There's a few new players on both sides. There's a new Japanese player playing for the international team called Hitsuane. All right. He's his first President's Cup, and Koivin for the Americans, his first President's Cup. The way it works at the moment, they play a thing called four ball,
1: right.
0: And like there's two teams, and you hit the best ball. So I'd hit a ball, a shot, then you'd hit the next shot. Then I'd hit the next shot. So alternate hit.
1: Same ball, but just different turns.
0: Yeah, like the best position of two people maybe drive or whatever. Actually, no, for this one person drives and then you play the next shot. Then the next day, when that's foursomes, it's the best ball.
1: Right.
0: Yeah, and both of them play their shot, but you take the best ball.
1: And then you play both your shots on that position.
0: Yes, correct. But also, and at the start of it, America were winning after day one, 3.5 to 2.5. The international team won the next five games to lead 7.5, 3.5.
1: Wow.
0: And this morning, America fought back, and what it has ended up to be, before the singles, it's 10.5 to 7.5. So that means the internationals lead by three. First person to get 15 points wins.
1: How many days?
0: There's one more day.
1: Yep.
0: There's 10 singles matches. The internationals have to win five of them to win it.
1: Mm-hmm.
0: The Americans have to win eight. So the momentum's with the international. However, they've only won it once, the internationals, in all the time it's been on. So history's against them, but history's meant to be broken, you know. And there's some really, really good players playing at the moment. Ryan Fox, particularly from New Zealand, he's been teaming up with the Aussie Min Woo Lee. They've won both their matches together.
1: Yep.
0: So they've done really, really well. And the two Kim boys, there's Siwoo Kim and Tom Kim. And they're Koreans, and they're undefeated as well in their two games. So, that's really, really good news for the internationals. I hope that the Americans lose. I'm happy for the America to lose anything at the moment that they play in. So, that's the President's Cup. Now, there's a few other tournaments on at the moment. There's one that's happening right at the moment, the Ladies Italian Open. And we have Alexander, Folk and Forsterling all tied after the three rounds on 9 under. Okay, the Ladies Italian Open. We have the Open de France, and that's being led by 5 strokes by Matt Fitzpatrick. He's well and truly ahead in that one. We have Richard Mille Charity Tournament. It's a Japanese tournament. It's in Japan. And Onishi is winning that by 1 stroke at 21 under. Rwanda Open is De Beers and Sullivan are both leading out at 19 under. The Mercury's Taiwan Masters. We have CY Hung is leading that. That's live at the moment.
1: Yep.
0: After 14 holes, Hung leads by 9. And Ormsby, the Aussie, is 2 strokes behind, but he's finished, so he can't get any more points. And the last one is the Northwest Arkansas Championship. Nishimura from Japan is leading that by 5 strokes.

0: So there's a lot of golf on at the moment, Kirsten. So when I'm not watching the NBL and there's no football, I also don't mind watching a bit of golf.
1: You're in your happy place.
0: So it can be, yeah. So that's a little bit of golf. Okay, so let's move on to something that I bring up quite a lot is darts. Now, the World Series final, and I'll just quickly talk about it. Now, Luke Littler, surprisingly enough, he went out in the quarterfinals. Luke Littler, he was out in the quarters. So,
1: is that early for him?
0: Yeah, and Van Gerwen, one of the guys in the top 10, he went out in the first round, as did Luke Humphries, which was very surprising. So we had the quarterfinals. We had Ross Smith beating Darren Gurney, Josh Rock against Ross Searle, Humphries losing to Juvendbode, Van Veen beat Sedlak, Gerwen Price beat Long, Littler beat Nathan Aspinall, James Wade beat Neiman, and Johnny Clayton beat Sakai. So, quarterfinals, Ross Smith beat Josh Rock, Van Veen beat Juvendbode, Gerwen Price 10-7 over James Wade, and Johnny Clayton thrashing Luke Littler 10-4. So, I guess you got to have a bad performance at some stage.
1: Yeah,
0: and that was Luke Littler's bad performance. Semi-finals, Ross Smith beating the number 3 in the world, Guy Van Veen. He beat him 11-8, which is a fantastic win. And Gerwen Price beating his Scottish mate, Johnny Clayton, 11-7. Into the final, Ross Smith, 11, thrashing Gerwen Price, 5. Ross Smith, his second only ever win, and it was a World Series final. He's now on the map. He's now a contender. He's now someone you got to really look at. Yep. He's been around the preface of it, around the boundary of it, Kirsten. Hasn't broken through. He's finally made the breakthrough.
1: Smashed through today.
0: Yeah, like really, really good. Good. I watched the end of it, and he was just incredible. He's hitting so many 180s. He had a really good day. He was just whacking the 180s out.
1: Yep.
0: So, yeah, you know some days where you look like you can't miss? It looked like he couldn't miss when he was playing. You have those games in those
1: exciting
0: days.
1: Exciting to watch and 100%. See if he can take it all the...
0: And it was great that someone else won, someone different,
1: yep,
0: rather than your top 6 or 7 as well. The underdog, if you like, because he was a bit of an underdog,
1: yeah,
0: got the win this time. So that's good. All right, we might take a quick break, have a song, come back and we'll have a chat a little bit about rugby, the Australian Super Rugby, and we'll see how we stand.
1: Just a quick couple of scores. Yep. It is 10-6 Penrith.
0: Yep.
1: And my app's not updating, but, yeah, it's 10-6, 35 minutes in. And looking at the AFLW, we've got 10 minutes left, Sydney 30 to Brisbane 22.
0: That's a closey, but hopefully Sydney can hold on and get that one.
1: Yeah. All right, we'll be back after this.
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0: The Doctor's View on Sunday Sports Roundup is brought to you by Western Sydney University Business School.
1: Yeah, and that did mention the Doctor's View, but today we didn't have a chance to catch up with Dr. Michelle O'Shea, so they will be back, the Doctor's View will be back, and we thank Western Sydney University Business School for their continued sponsorship of Sunday Sports Roundup, giving us a chance to bring this to you each and every week between 3 and 5pm. So once again, we'll have either the Doctor's View or the Student View back next week, Kirsten.
2: Yep. Now, I gave you a low score before we went to that break, but it's gone back to 6-6.
1: Oh,
2: so there must have been
1: a disallowed try.
2: I'll see if I can find what's happened.
1: That's okay. So that happens where the score goes up on where we look at and then it disappears because it's been disallowed. So it's 6-6, Newcastle, Penrith moving into towards the end of the first half. AFL Women, live score, Sydney 31, Brisbane Lions 22. 13 minutes into the fourth quarter, and coming up today at 5:05, Gold Coast Suns take on St Kilda. All right, so just talking some other scores, and I want other sports, and just quickly a bit of rugby. Super Rugby in Australia, and we had the Waratahs today taking on the Western Force, and we have the Brumbies taking on the Reds. So it's interesting there in the rugby, and that the Wallabies I've got the scores for you. The Western Force 17, the Waratahs 12. So the Western Force are going really well this season, and the Brumbies had a win over the Reds. The Brumbies in the 33 to 26 in the past. The Brumbies have been Australia's best team when we used to play in the Super 14. Yep. But in this one, the Western Force are on top with 13 points after three games. Waratahs on 11, Brumbies on 4, and Reds on 2. So it's interesting there. So that's Super Rugby Australia. There's 4 teams in that. Also, there's a lot of rugby going on around the world. There was a friendly. Australia play South Africa today at 7 p.m. in a friendly. A lot of friendlies going on in all the different codes at the moment too, Kirsten. So, and United Rugby Championship in the world, we had Sharks against Ospreys 41-24, Glasgow 26, Munster 20, Bulls 47, Zebre 13, and Cardiff Rugby 21, Scarlets 15. That's in all things rugby. And we had some Japanese baseball happening at the moment. If you're into baseball, we have, and I like saying these names, the Fukuoka Hawks 6, the Oryx Buffaloes 3. That's a live score, okay, at the moment. And another live score, the Yokohama Bay Stars 2, the Hiroshima Carp 2. That's a live score as well. So there's no end scores at the moment, all live scores that we're giving you at the moment here. So is there an update on that rugby league score, Kirsten, between Penrith and Newcastle?
2: So Penrith have just gone to 8.
1: They've kicked a penalty goal, okay.
2: And Knights are 6.
1: 37 minutes into
2: the first half.
1: Okay.
2: And just having a look at the basketball, Adelaide 36ers 51 and Cairns Taipans 32, and it's in the second quarter.
1: Yeah, 9 minutes into the second quarter, and we go off here. We won't be able to bring you the score, unfortunately, for the Sydney Kings and the Illawarra Hawks, but that's at 6 o'clock. But we're hoping that we can have a good chat with Bob next week and talk about another Sydney Kings victory. And it's just been updated. 36ers, 52, Taipans, 32. That's pretty much over. That's 20 points. That's a lot of territory to make up, even if it's only in the second quarter. Because, you know, basketball, that's 10 shots, yep. 10 baskets to make up. So they've got their work cut out, the Taipans.
2: Just looking at the schedule with the basketball, it's good, like, it keeps you, like, there's games throughout the week and everything. So.
1: Oh, it's great. It's a week of basketball, I think, Monday right through. I meant to mention that to Bob. It keeps you going. Like, there's always something on to watch in the sports range, which is great, which is what you want. Oh, we didn't actually mention, I might quickly just mention it, just a little bit of tennis, because there was some, I know that we had the Davis Cup, but there's a thing on called the Laver Cup, Team Men's, and Australia were in that, in the world against Europe. So we would be in the world, and sure, Europe are winning 7-5, but I did look at it, and Dominor beat the German number two in the world, Andre Zverev. He beat Zverev. I meant to mention that earlier. I did forget about it. But he beat Zverev 2-6, 7-6, 11-9 in a tiebreaker at the end. He also beat Djokovic in this Laver Cup. So it's the format he likes.
2: Yep, that's his cup of tea.
1: Alcaraz beat Fritz from the USA, two sets to one. So that's the Laver Cup there. And the women's playing in the Billie Jean Cup. And we have Ukraine taking on Czech Republic tonight. And we also have the Seoul Open. And there were some Aussies in this. There's two Aussies in the final of the Seoul WTA Open. And they're playing right now. It's Maya Joint taking on Kiralee Birrell. And it's 2-0 to Maya Joint. But Kirsten, in that tournament, we had quite a few Aussies in there, and it was really, really great to see all the Australians in there. Maya Joint, we had Birrell, we had a couple of other Aussies in there as well. So
2: yeah, that's good.
1: That young Maya Joint, she's going to be really good in a couple of years. I think she'll be Australia's potentially best female since Ash Barty.
2: It's good to see that there's some, like, serious talent, like, below the...
1: Oh, Preston was the other one, Taylor Preston, who took out... She took out the number one seed, which was Ostapenko in the first round. She took her... Taylor Preston from Australia beat Ostapenko in the first round. So some good wins for these young up-and-coming. Kiralee Birrell is always a real hard-trier fighter for Australia. Makes a few rounds of the Aussie Open every season. So I'm really happy for her that she's made a final here. So it doesn't really matter who wins. We'll see next week.
2: Yep.
1: We'll tell you next week who won the Battle of the Aussies in the Seoul WTA. In Singapore, we've got Fernandez against another Aussie, Taylor Gibson. So she plays her tonight. So,
2: I have to interrupt you.
1: Sure.
2: Sorry.
1: No, go.
2: Family's off at the pub watching the football and Cleary is done. He has dislocated his ankle.
1: Oh, no.
2: So that's just hot off the presses there. The score is 12-6 to Newcastle, to Panthers, but apparently Cleary has dislocated his ankle.
1: Wow. Oh, what a blow for the Penrith Panthers. I wonder what El Supremo's probably... Got his tissues out. He's crying about Nathan Cleary. But that's crazy, because even if the Panthers win, that's going to put them way on against the eight ball for next week, because Cleary will be out.
2: Which is what we were talking about at the beginning of the show, is just like that choice between letting somebody rest and have them for next week.
1: Yeah, well,
2: versus Singer.
1: That's been decided now, isn't it? Decisions. Well, you make decisions. You got to live with your decisions.
2: That's
1: so
2: it.
1: Yeah.
2: So it's It's 14-6 now.
1: Yeah.
2: And I mean, but see, injuries like this,
1: can Penrith
2: spur a team on.
1: Are still winning 14-6, so they're obviously gonna try and do their best without him. And just quickly, we'll finish off the tennis. We had the Hangzhou tournament in China. Marozin is currently playing Jacquet. Jacquet is leading 1-0 and 1-1. Gaston takes on Rublev. Swifilin takes on Bu and Medvedev to play Wong in the quarterfinals there. So that's pretty much all the sport that we've covered. We've given you results and live scores of all those. We'll just quickly do one more AFL live score for everybody in the women. Today, the Dockers beat the Crows 60-35. Collingwood, too good for GWS Giants, 34-25. Sydney have extended their lead against the Brisbane Lions, 37-23. And Gold Coast Suns take on St Kilda at 5:05 p.m. this afternoon.
2: And that's the siren on the Swans game.
1: Yeah, so they've now won that.
2: Yeah. So that is good.
1: All right. So that's just about all we have time for you this afternoon on Sunday Sports Roundup on Alive 90.5. Hopefully we'll have El Supremo back on deck next week if you did miss him. And Phil the Shark or Swan Lane will be back as well to give us his insights into his thoughts on the AFL and all other things there too. Thanks to Bob Turner for his time today, talking all things NBL. Thanks to Adam Staples, who piped in for us a little bit of talk about some cricket. Thanks, Kirsten, did all the panelling today and played you all the music and things. And we'll catch you.
2: And thank you to you, Rod. Like almost a one-man show, you did an amazing job today.
1: Thank you very much. And we'll see everybody, talk to everybody next week. Again, same time, same place. Alive 90.5 Sunday Sports Roundup.

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2: I'm Mark Dransfield. Authorities are stepping up the response to Australia's escalating H5 bird flu outbreak as wildlife detections hit 652. The federal government's confirmed the virus has been growing in multiple states and territories, posing an ongoing threat to native birds and marine animals. A six-week advertising blitz is underway to better educate the public about the signs of bird flu and how to protect their pets. Federal Agriculture Minister Julie Collins says it's about staying as prepared as we possibly can.
3: The fact that we've been able to detect the bird flu from its very first moment it arrived and as it makes its way across the country shows what a strong system Australia has in terms of our biosecurity. And again, I do want to thank the Australian public for their role in that. They have been tremendous.
2: The government's under mounting pressure to limit the expansion of artificial intelligence as privacy concerns emerge. An autonomous agent has hacked a number of government systems, prompting calls for two AI companies to face a parliamentary inquiry. National's MP David Littleproud has told Nine things are moving too quickly.
4: We need to slow down, we need to understand the benefits of this, control it and make sure we maintain control of it. And I think the fact that not only Australian agencies but now US agencies have been breached, if that's not a red flag, I don't know what is.
2: A police officer has been treated in hospital after being stabbed in the neck in Brisbane. Emergency services were called to reports of an assault at a Hemant home where the officer was injured while speaking with two men. Another officer sustained a laceration to his head. One man fled the scene but was arrested nearby. He's been charged with two counts of attempted murder. Overseas, Bahrain and 80 countries have called for the immediate reopening of the Strait of Hormuz, demanding safe passage for commercial ships without tolls, conditions or other charges. The plea to the UN comes as Yemen's Houthi rebels tighten their hold on a key commercial shipping passage and US President Donald Trump rejecting a deal from Iran to reopen the strait. The death toll from what's believed to be a gas explosion in an historic area near the centre of Athens has risen to six. The explosion destroyed a three-storey building containing a holiday rental property. And 34 Australians are still missing in Nepal 1 month after a torrent of mud and water devastated villages on its Tibetan border. Key infrastructure needs to be rebuilt at an estimated cost of more than $5 billion Australian dollars. Back home, and a number of people have been charged after a brawl in Fremantle during the AFL Grand Final. Philippa Maher reports.
5: Amongst around two dozen arrests was a group of people charged with assaulting two police officers. Police say the officers were trying to arrest a 25-year-old man on South Terrace, which was crowded with fans watching the game on giant screens, when five other people got involved. A female officer received a laceration to the head and a male officer injured his knee. Both were taken to hospital for treatment. The group is charged with three offences each, including assaulting and obstructing a public officer. Police say most of the crowd behaved responsibly, with a total of 45 charges laid against 26 people and 43 move-on notices issued.
2: Philippa Maher with that report. This is AIR National News. With another AFL Grand Final done and dusted, Lions Triple Premiership winning coach Chris Fagan is weighing up his future. Sarah Patterson reports.
6: Fagan admits that calling time after three straight AFL flags would be a dream way to finish his coaching career, and it's certainly tempting, but he's yet to decide one way or the other. The 65-year-old admits there's a part of him that's ready to call it a day after 10 years in charge at the Lions. However, he's left the door open to coach the final year of his contract in 2027, and we'll have that conversation when the time is right. Sarah Patterson, S Sport.
2: In AFLW, Collingwood's beaten the GWS Giants 34-25, while Fremantle downed the Adelaide Crows 60-35, and the Swans beat the Lions 37-23. The Wallabies are taking on two-time defending world champions the Springboks in Perth. It's coach Les Kisser's fifth test in charge, including home and away victories over Japan. Former rugby union star Morgan Turinui has told Nine several South African players are taking the game seriously.
7: There's guys that are genuinely playing for their World Cup spot already a year out, so this is a team that will be hungry and possibly even more dangerous.
2: And in NRLW, the Broncos women are into the grand final after beating the Titans 20-8. Australian Independent Radio News.
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8: everyone. Welcome to the Parenting Growthcast Show. I'm Mina and I hope you're having an amazing weekend so far.
9: Good evening, everyone. My name is Marwa. I hope you all had a good week and you're ready for the school holidays, which starts tomorrow.
8: Oh, yeah, school holidays. We actually don't have, sadly, we don't have Morteza with us for this episode, and hopefully we can keep the vibe positive and energetic.
9: Yes, hopefully we will. That's right. So school holidays start officially tomorrow, and I hope you're all ready for the exciting time that you're going to have with your kids for the next 2 weeks. So how is the holidays going to be like for you, Mina, school holidays? Are you looking forward to it? Is it going to be stressful? Is it going to be fun? How do you feel?
8: I'm looking forward to the school holidays, but the hard part is I haven't taken any day off work, so I'm going to be working. I know there's one public holiday on the 5th of October, so I'm looking forward for the Monday that I'll be off. Usually it's good. My daughter, she wakes up, does her own thing. I get to work from home, so it's not as stressful.
9: That's
8: if I have to go to the office, I have to make sure I've prepared vacation care and I have to wake them up early. So I'm looking forward to it. It is difficult because my daughter still wants me to play with her, and I try not to keep my son at home. He goes daycare. He's not in school yet. So usually it's good, yeah. I'm excited but a little bit nervous.
9: Yeah, that's good. Yes, I can relate to you. I also did not take any leave, but like maybe I will consider if I need to take any leave later on, maybe 1 or 2 days, to take them to some fun places. We like to go to a lot of play centers with my kids, or to the park. And now that the weather's a lot better, we can go outdoor play a lot more.
8: That's fun for them, because we want to make sure they have fun too. So we don't feel guilty that, all we did was work and they just sat there and
9: watched us. Of course. Yeah, just like you work from home, I also work from home 3 days a week. Just 2 days I go to the office, starting in October. So I'm looking forward to that. Yeah. And things are a lot easier when you get to work from home, and we're very lucky that we have that option to work from home, because a lot of people don't have that, and it's really difficult because the children need to attend the vacation care.
8: And it's so costly.
9: It is.
8: It costs a lot of money.
9: Yeah, I've booked 2 days for the coming week, on Monday and Wednesday. So let's see, because my son loves it. He loves to go. Sometimes he asks me to take him, but I say, look, we don't need to. Let's keep that for emergency days.
8: Yeah. So. And it's fun. I know they do a lot of fun activities. They even go on excursions to the movies or somewhere nice like the aquarium. So it's fun.
9: Yeah, that's good. Yeah, I usually book the days that they have excursions. They have the incursions too, but the excursions are a lot more fun, obviously, because they go outdoor.
8: Mm.
9: But this holidays, I haven't really checked, so I need to check that and see what's happening. So what are your kids like during the holidays? Are they like the type that sleep and chill, or the type that asks you, like, what is the plan? What are we going to do today?
8: A bit of both, but more chilled. For my daughter who's in school, when she wakes up, she'll have breakfast, she'll do her own thing, she'll play, she will read. But there are times where she comes to my room, my little office area, and she says, let's play hide and seek. I run, you chase me, or let's do this, let's play card games. So I do try to take my tea breaks to spend 15 minutes with her, then I go back to work.
9: Yeah.
8: Usually she lets me do my own thing. Sometimes she does say, can we go out? Can we go to the park? Can you take me here? But normally she is very understanding and she'll let me do my work.
9: Yeah. That's actually really good. That's also similar to my kids. My son usually asks, what is the plan for today? Most of the time. He just loves to be, you know, going out. And my daughter, she loves to go to the shops. So every time she's asking me, can we go to the shops? Can we go and buy something? Can I go to Kmart? And she just loves to go out. And I tell her, look, we did this already. Maybe next time. But she does attend the daycare 3 days a week, which is very helpful for me because I can do my work on busy days. It's really good.
8: Yeah, it's good. And those things are very, like, small, but for them it's meaningful. Going Kmart, grocery shopping, for them it's a big deal because that's the standard you've set.
9: Yeah.
8: So if, for me, like, if there's a plan, I'll let them know. maybe on the day, because otherwise they're going to ask me, so when are we going to go swimming? When are we going to go swimming? If I tell them 2 days before, they'll say it every day until the day comes.
9: Yeah.
8: So I try to tell them on the day if there is a plan. And if there's no plan, I just tell them, look, today's going to be a slow day. We're just going to do sit outside, have breakfast, do this, and maybe we can go shopping or do something small but meaningful. So they,
9: yeah,
8: for them it's really memorable, even if it's grocery shopping or
9: it is. Yeah, my kids love that. They do love it. I try to avoid it. I take them sometimes,
8: yeah,
9: but just for my own peace of mind, I try to go alone. I go usually when it's closer to their bedtime, you know, the shops are sometimes open till 10 p.m.
8: Yeah.
9: So I try to go the time they're actually in bed so they don't see me, because if they see that I'm going, they ask to go with me, and sometimes it's hard for me to say no because it's just the way they ask, it's just like you don't want to say no.
8: Bad, yeah.
9: Yeah, and then when you take them, sometimes you regret, you're like, oh, I should have said no.
8: Especially if they're tired, yeah. If they're tired, they'll ask for everything.
9: Yes, that's my situation. So depending on how they are feeling, yes, sometimes they want to buy everything. So I give them a limit. I'm like, if you want this, then we need to put the other one back.
8: Yeah, exactly.
9: This trick works for my family most of the time. It's really good. How does your routine change? Like, does your routine change in the school holidays, or do you try to keep it the same?
8: Because I'm working, my routine stays very similar. Otherwise, I'm going to be
9: like
8: running
9: for the
8: late
9: children.
8: To log in.
9: Yeah.
8: So because I'm working, I still wake them up the time that I'm supposed to before I start work. I have noticed during the school holidays, I'm a little bit more easygoing.
9: Yeah.
8: So I let my kids sleep in. And for me, it's like a bit of a peaceful time.
9: Yes,
8: so
9: yes, I can relate to that.
8: I let my daughter and my son sleep in. I make myself a cup of tea or chai or matcha. I have my breakfast. And then I let them wake up. And when my son wakes up, he says, then can I stay home too? I remember last holidays, I actually said yes a few days for my son not to go daycare. It was okay because they were both playing together. So my daughter wasn't coming to me. They were in their playroom playing, reading, doing puzzles, coloring in, painting, doing whatever they can. They made a bit of mess as well. I was too busy working, so I didn't really get to keep going to check in. But it was really good, and my son did love it. I just didn't want that to become a habit for him to stay home, because I take him daycare and he should be there.
9: Yeah.
8: But it does change. I'm not as stressed, to be honest. Like, I'm not as stressed with the lunchbox. For me, that's another big thing.
9: Yes,
8: having to
9: exactly.
8: think of what I have to put in her lunchbox. Oh, I don't want tomato. I don't want mini cherry tomatoes. I don't want capsicum. I don't like this.
9: That's the
8: These
9: hard
8: are
9: part.
8: All the things she used to love, and now she doesn't love them anymore. So I have to think of what I can put so that she's also happy and that she eats, make sure she eats her food. That, for me, was one of the biggest stresses, making the lunchbox. So for me, when I don't have to do that, I feel really happy.
9: That's exactly how I feel. I can relate to
8: you. And not having to rush her, wear your uniform, where's your socks. She wakes up and I feel like she's more calm as well, because no one's rushing.
9: Yeah, that's...
8: So I think I am less stressed when there's school
9: holidays.
8: That's
9: amazing. Okay, that's good that your routine stays the same.
8: It stays very similar.
9: It's amazing, because I know a few people, their routine completely changes. For example, the kids can stay awake as much as they want at night. They can sleep whenever they feel like it, and I'm like, oh my god, how do you do this? How do you manage
8: mood? I've tried it once or twice. When we go out to gatherings, we stay up late and it's fun. When I come home, my kids are a mess. They are cheeky, they don't listen. The next morning, they're moody, and it stays like that for the next 2 days until they get back to the same routine. So I try to keep it the same. Otherwise, it's so hard.
9: It is, of course. Yeah, I try to do this exact same thing as what you do. I keep the routine the same, just the same as what you do. I'm flexible sometimes. If we go somewhere to a friend's house, family, we stay a little longer. The bedtime could change to 10 p.m. maybe, because usually they sleep before 9 or sometimes 9:30, depending on the day or the mood. I try to keep it the same. And the next morning, my kids are very early birds, so they wake up early, which is a good thing. because you don't have the problem of waking them up for school. They just wake up themselves. This part is the easy part. And yeah. It helps. It helps a lot to keep the routine the same, if possible, for people that are listening. If you can keep it the same, that would work. This is possible, I think, for children that are in primary. High school would be definitely different. I'm sure
8: teenagers, I'm sure they...
9: Yeah, we're not that at that different. Stage yet, so I'm not really sure how it will be.
8: They go to bed when they want, they wake up when they want.
9: Yeah, things change when they become, you know, they go through that different age after year six. A lot of things change. Because looking back, I remember my bedtime, it was different.
8: We used to stay up so late talking.
9: To friends and, you know, movies. Sleepovers and everything. Yeah. So things will be different for primary kids. We talked about how you balance work and the kids. Do you have any tricks that people could use that worked for you, for people that are working and they have children to look after? What can they do? Like a low-cost activity? Because a lot of things are very expensive. Play centres and all these places.
8: One thing I love, I know there's a lot of shopping centres have activities for kids. But again, like you said, a lot of these are for younger kids. When kids get older, they think, I'm not a baby, I'm a big girl, I'm a big boy, I don't want to do this. But there's a lot of fun activities in shopping centres during the school holidays. There's some great deals for play centres. Again, because we're mothers of younger kids, this relates to us. Or even if you've got teenagers, if you have children that are older, maybe in year 4, year 5, year 6 and above, maybe spend a day or two, take a few days off and spend it with them, go out with them. I know how many, I know that all the teenagers love to go out with their friends and they don't really think it's cool to hang out with their parents, but maybe create that bond, go out with them, spend time. It doesn't have to be anything expensive. You can just be shopping, do what they love, make it about your kids.
9: That's right.
8: Let them do or pick what they want to do. And taking it easy, not really stressing over scheduling or over entertaining them.
9: Yeah, that's not
8: because
9: good.
8: I reckon if a parent sets that standard to keep that day fully busy with activities and things, that child will have that expectation for the whole school holidays.
9: That's
8: They're not
9: right.
8: going to really know the difference. And then the poor parent suffers. Because now you're stressing, what do I do to keep my kids occupied? What do
9: you
8: I do?
9: You run
8: to keep
9: out of ideas.
8: So just I actually keep it very, very basic. I maybe plan one or two things.
9: And
8: those two things I plan is very simple. Going to the shopping center or going to an activity that doesn't have to cost anything. So take it slow, don't keep it over busy and take it easy.
9: Yeah, let them be bored, I guess, sometimes. Some parents think it's not good for their child to be bored, so they try to keep them busy the whole time. But it's actually fine.
8: They'll find
9: they need
8: things
9: to
8: do. Yeah. When they're bored, they become very creative. They create things. It's so amazing when you watch them figure out what to do. If my kids say, I don't have anything to do, I tell them there's always something to do. Go make origami. Go do something that you love. And 10 minutes later, you see them in the playroom, for example, they're making little puppets with paper because they're not going to keep themselves bored. They'll find something to do if you let them. So just take it easy, let them be bored. It is actually very beneficial for their minds.
9: Yes, and a lot of Bunnings, the council website, if you check, there's so many free activities that you can do. We have one in my area. They send the brochures to your post box and you can check, and there were so many good activities that they have, so that's something my kids are looking forward to attend. And there's a lot of play dates that I plan for my children, just going to the park with the friends, or some water parks that are not very pricey, some are very expensive,
8: even bike riding.
9: Yes,
8: they'll love
9: that's
8: that.
9: Another thing,
8: going
9: that
8: out just before the sunset so it's not too hot. My kids love it when we go to the park, and it's nothing major, right? It's something so small, but to them it's so fun, and they tell you at the end, today was the best day, and you think to yourself, you say to yourself, oh, we just went to the park, and that was the standard that they got used to, so it's amazing.
9: Yeah, it is. That's really good.
8: Let's take a short break and we'll continue with the next segment.
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9: Welcome back, everyone. In this segment, we're going to talk about the parenting guilt. I want to ask Mina, how do you handle that parenting guilt during the school holidays? That, you know, you're not doing enough. What you're doing is, you know, not good enough. How do you handle it?
8: I feel that all the time. Even if it's not the school holidays, I think to myself, I work full-time. Are my children happy? And I feel sad because I keep thinking to myself, am I spending enough time with them? Am I giving them a good childhood that they'll remember? And this takes me back to remembering how I actually ask my kids, did you have fun? Did you enjoy your school holidays? What could we have done? And I try to get feedback from my kids. And my daughter is so kind and she always says, no, mommy, it was good. I love to spend time with you. Even the smallest thing for my daughter, that's playing really hide nice. And seek, or she has these really, yeah. She's learned these new riddles. I don't know what you call them, but you know those games where you're playing with them. Like, I don't know how to describe it, like scissors, paper, rock, or these riddles that she maybe sings with her hands. I don't know how to describe what game this is, but she's teaching me all these songs while we're playing, and I'm singing them and I'm learning them, and I do it with her.
9: Yeah,
8: she loves it, and she says, I love that part. I love that we play together. So she gives me good feedback, and that sort of helps me not feel as guilty. But whenever I do feel guilty that all I'm doing is working while she's at home doing what she has to do to keep herself occupied, I sometimes get that guilt that maybe I'm being too plain or too boring. But then I remind myself, who am I working for my family?
9: Yes,
8: who is
9: exactly.
8: my husband working for us? We want to make, and I tell them this in a way where I'm not trying to make them feel guilty by telling them I work because of you. I try not to say that. I tell my kids, mommy and daddy work so that we can provide for our family, so that we can have beautiful experiences. And I reflect back on all our memories, like, oh, we went to this holiday because of working. We could keep, you know, save the money and then have fun. So if you want mommy to not work, then we won't really be able to have all these fun activities to do, because when I work, I get paid, I get money. And that's amazing. So that's why mommy works. Really, and cool. that's sort of making them understand me as a parent and my responsibility.
9: That's really good. Yes. I also have that parenting guilt sometimes. I work almost full time. Just Fridays I work half day. So I spend the half of the day with the kids fully, like good quality time. And then the next half working. And I think it's fine. We have to do it now. In this nowadays, we have to work to be able to actually survive or have an easy life, I would say. That's really good, Mina, that you can manage that guilt that you know, we all go through as parents.
8: Definitely.
9: Okay. Another question that I want to ask you is about, we went through it briefly about the boredom, like the children when they get bored and how we can handle it. So these holidays, a lot of people might hear this more from their kids, that they're, I'm bored, mummy, or I'm bored, daddy. How can we handle that? Should we embrace it or should we try to redirect them? What are some tips to handle it? I think this is something we're all going to go through these holidays, which we need to know some tips.
8: Yeah, my kids, the way they tell me they're bored, they don't necessarily use the word bored. My daughter tells me, I have nothing to do. What am I going to do? I'm not having fun. Yeah. This is not fun. And I tell her, that's okay. And I have that gentle approach where I sort of embrace it and I tell her, did you know if you have nothing to do, that's a sign that you need to get creative and think of what you can do to keep yourself busy. So you have to find something fun, and that's okay. We don't have to always have things to do. Sometimes you can sit quietly in your thoughts, walk around, or maybe go to the garden. We've got our little garden. Pick some cherry tomatoes. I don't know. Go for a walk. Play with your toys. You have to think of what you can do to keep yourself busy. Or you can wait for mummy. I tell her, I can take my break in about 10 minutes. Give me 10 minutes. For the time being, you go keep yourself busy, and then I'll come and we can do something fun. And she'll get happy. So I don't try to fix it. I don't stress. I don't feel, oh my God, I need to keep her entertained. What do I do? What do I do? I tell her, embrace it. Being bored is good for your brain. That's going to help you think of good things and think of interesting things to do to keep yourself busy and happy. And it works.
9: That's really good.
8: So far it's worked because she's only six, and she's getting used to that. She's getting used to this habit of finding things to do herself. And she's very creative with... I find that thanks to her being bored and thanks to not having to fix this normal feeling, I embrace it. She makes little books, little comic books. She writes things. She creates cards. She asks me to print her things and she'll color them in. She will do her puzzles, read. And that keeps her busy throughout the whole day.
9: That's really good.
8: I'm very, very happy that I controlled myself from feeling guilty and I... Yeah, positive self.
9: That's amazing.
8: This is nothing to need to have to fix. It's normal. It's okay.
9: Yes, we need to hear this.
8: It's a reminder that you have to keep telling yourself.
9: That's right.
8: So that you don't feel guilty. Otherwise, you're going to stress that, oh, I'm working. Maybe it's my fault. And then you will blame yourself that I'm the reason she's bored because I'm working and she's just, my child is not really doing much because I'm working.
9: Yeah, exactly.
8: But you're doing the right thing. You're providing for your family. So have that positive self-talk to remind yourself that it's okay.
9: Yeah, it could also be some sort of social pressure when you see other parents, especially on social media, doing so many big things. And then if you're the type to compare yourself to them, you could also feel that guilt sometimes. Social pressure and comparing is another thing.
8: Yeah.
9: So many parents, they post so many things that they're doing. Yeah.
8: Thankfully... I have never, when I see something, I just look at it and I can move along from it, because comparison kills joy.
9: Yeah, exactly.
8: Some parents, they spoil their children to the point where they don't know how to appreciate things. They're entitled and they become a different child. And then there are parents who take things slow. Everyone does parenting differently. Thankfully, I don't ever compare or look at what other people are doing. Because I do what's right for my family, and I think we all need to focus on what suits our family, lifestyle, and our budget.
9: Yeah,
8: we're all in different stages of life, and comparing just kills the confidence of a parent.
9: Yeah, and sometimes your children can compare what you're doing to what their friends are doing. Yeah. This is another hard thing because they don't know. They're just children. So they see their friends doing certain activities or they talk to each other.
8: Yeah.
9: And then they come home and say, this is boring. We're not doing this. We're not doing that. My friend is going to do this in the holidays. And they just compare. It's not a good feeling because I had this experience once where my son was comparing what I was doing for him to something that his friends were doing. And it wasn't a good feeling, to be honest. So that could be another thing. Have you ever experienced this?
8: Children do, but isn't that an amazing opportunity for us to teach them that we don't need to compare?
9: Yes, it is.
8: And if you keep reminding them calmly, like, that's their life, that's their parents, that's different. Right. If we compare and look at other people's grass to see whose grass is greener, we're not going to look after our grass. I actually say this example
9: to my daughter. This is a very nice example.
8: And she's so sweet, the way she actually thinks of it as grass, like actual watering your grass.
9: Yeah, yeah.
8: She doesn't think, okay, what mummy means is this is just a metaphor, an example for focusing on your life. And I explained to her and she's like, yeah, mummy, you're right. If we don't water our grass and all we do is look at another person's grass, our grass is going to be dry. So
9: that's right.
8: It is true. And I say, yeah, exactly. That's actually true. So let's focus on our family values, what's important to us, what we can afford, what we can do. Every family is different. Every family is unique.
9: Yeah,
8: and
9: exactly.
8: We have to appreciate the way we do things and not focus on what other people are doing. And if you keep telling them, one day they'll understand.
9: One day they'll learn. Because I'm at this stage
8: where it'll stay in their mind. Like, they might still feel upset and left out. Oh, but he went to this place and he went go-karting and I didn't. And you're like, look, maybe one day we can go, but we don't have to do what everyone else is doing.
9: Exactly.
8: Reminding them that comparison's not going to help you appreciate or show gratitude for your own life.
9: Another comparison that my son is doing is all the friends he's got at school, they all have games and PlayStations or Xbox or all these other ones. He comes home and almost every day asking, when can I do that? He's like, my friend's house rule is a lot better than our house because they don't have a limit, they can do whatever they want. My friend's mom doesn't stop him from doing all these things that you stop me from. And it's just really difficult because my son is 8. The older they get, it gets really difficult. Even though we don't have these things at home, but they hear it at school and they talk about it, especially school holidays. They all talk about it saying, oh, I'm so happy school holidays. I can play on my PlayStation. And my son comes home and says, what am I going to do? I don't have anything to do. And I'm like, games are not the only thing that you can have fun with. We go out, but I feel it that he's doing it a lot more, and it's just really difficult for me at this moment.
8: Yeah, because because it's been so normalized and other people do it and they talk about
9: 99%,
8: it.
9: 99%, I would say.
8: Fear of missing out, and it's really sad because it makes your parenting hard.
9: It's hard, yes.
8: And it's not like no judgment or anything, but most parents who choose to allow their children to, for example, play games. Unlimited, they have no boundaries.
9: He's doing it a lot more, and it's just really difficult for me at this moment.
8: Yeah, because because it's been so normalized and other people do it and they talk about
9: 99%,
8: it,
9: I would say.
8: Fear of missing out, and it's really sad because it makes your parenting hard.
9: It's hard, yes.
8: And it's not like no judgment or anything, but

0: I see it again. That's our opportunity to tell our kids, but that's their family rules. They're allowed to do that.
1: Yes,
0: and,
1: exactly.
0: And we can't judge them, but I'm protecting you. I'm protecting your childhood, and you're still very young. Just because your friend does it and they're 8 doesn't mean you have to do the same because of your friend. We don't need to follow what other people are doing. We have to have our own mind, do our own things. So I say that to my daughter when she tells me about iPads. At school, we have iPads. We play educational games. And even though I'm against it, I don't react. I'm like, oh, that's okay. That's the school rules. And you're doing something that you're learning how to count. So that's okay. Even though I, you know, an adult should be the one who teaches you how to read, how to write, how to add, subtract, or whatever. But if that's the school rules, then look, that's the school rules. That's okay. You can do it for the time that the school allows. Like, they have 15 minutes a day to go on the iPad and do educational games. I'm against it, but at the same time, I don't react to my child. I tell her, look, that's fine. You can do it at school.
1: Yeah.
0: And I keep reminding her, and eventually, after like a year and a half, she stopped asking for iPads. And now she gets it. Because I told her, I said, that's not our family values. We are different. I'm protecting you because I love you too much to give you something that's going to damage your brain, that's going to take your childhood away. And I explain. Children need an explanation. We're not being extreme or instilling fear. You can tell the truth in a child-friendly way. I actually tell my child, and I show her videos of proof, like research,
1: that says research has proof.
0: You know, white matter in the brain, it's disappearing. Children are, having speech delays. They cannot focus.
1: So many other issues.
0: They're showing extreme ADHD signs due to this dopamine from gaming, from iPads. So I tell her this in a child-friendly way, simple.
1: Yes.
0: Look,
1: that's really
0: I'm protecting
1: good.
0: Your brain because I love you too much. And look, we can't judge other parents. Everyone is different. If they let their child, it doesn't make them a bad parent. They just do things differently. But I care about you because I'm your mommy.
1: Yeah.
0: I'm not interested to know what your friend's parents are letting them do. I'm interested in you and your growth. You're my child. You're my other half. I will do whatever I can to protect you. And we have fun. We go on holidays. Yeah. We go on, you know, weekend getaways. That's fun. We read. We do things that help your mind grow. One day you'll thank mommy. And I had to repeat that so many times. It was exhausting. And now she finally gets it. And she sort of stopped asking. Sometimes she will ask again as a joke. And we just laugh it off and say, oh, you're being cheeky. And just, you know, say things that are not reactive. Yeah,
1: that's good.
0: But it's hard, very hard.
1: It is.
0: Other parents make it harder. The technology, how it's advancing every day, is making it harder for parents who choose not to introduce their kids to these devices so early. And it just makes your job so much harder because everyone else is doing it.
1: Yeah, a lot of
0: everyone's
1: kids have
0: following.
1: Their own devices, phone, or a lot of them have iPads.
0: It's very concerning. And your child feels like, oh, I'm missing out.
1: I think out of 6, 4 of them have.
0: That's shocking.
1: I was reading somewhere.
0: That's really high.
1: And
0: she tells me all my friends have it. I say, yeah, but they're your friends. I'm a different mum to their mum. We don't have to be a follower. And I tell her, I'm like, I'm raising a leader. I take you to these things. I spend time with you. You go on these lessons to learn to be different. This is the lesson of life, to not do what everyone else is doing. It takes courage to be disciplined.
1: Of course.
0: It takes courage. And we're the coach, right? Like, as a parent, we are their coach. We are the ones who have to lead with confidence,
1: yeah,
0: not
1: exactly.
0: give in. I'm a big believer in, this world, the way that it's designed. There's so many societal standards and things that are normalized that pressures people to give in. And the best thing to do is to be against it, and that shows strength. And not everyone can actually apply that, because
1: of
0: most
1: course.
0: People just follow. They give in because of the guilt, because
1: there's
0: of
1: a
0: lack
1: of
0: confidence, because of lack of self-esteem. They don't want their child to miss out. I don't want my child to feel in. I want my child to belong. I want my child to be a leader.
1: Exactly.
0: I want my child to have a mind of their own. And I feel like our faith taught us this, like our religion really taught us this young, to be strong in what you believe in. Not give in and be a follower. And I tell my children this all the time, and it's become an inside joke between me and my kids. They say, we're not a follower, we're not sheep, we're leaders. And
1: That's
0: I'm
1: right.
0: like, I hope this stays with them.

0: I hope
1: when they're teenagers, yes, because things can change when they go to high school.
0: When they become teenagers, a lot changes.
1: A lot changes, but I do hope, same as what our parents did, they taught us you don't have to be a follower. You have your mind of your own. You have your own faith, your own beliefs, your own strong values. Stick to them. You're not a sheep. You're not weak. You need to be strong and disciplined. And I remember these things now.
0: Yes, exactly.
1: So I feel the more we say it, one day it will hit them. Like it will click in and they'll
0: And even if it doesn't, we did our best. At least we're not going to feel guilty that, I wish we did, we parented the different way. Yeah. We're going to be like, yes, we did the best we could. And that's the most important thing. Because some people tell me, now that you're not giving your son, for example, screen or phones or iPads, when they grow up, they're going to become addicted to it, because when they were younger, they never had the chance to experience. And I'm like, that's okay. Right now, I'm responsible to look after him. When he grows up, it's his responsibility. He can do what he wants. Yeah. But now I'm the one that needs to look after him. So I don't really care what's going
1: to
0: happen.
1: You're the parent. It's your responsibility to make sure you're protecting your children's development. And at that young age, it will make a huge difference. You're protecting their brain health.
0: Yeah, people will talk, whatever you do, they will have something to say. Whether you're doing something or the right way, they will say something. They always have something to say. Yeah. Rather than supporting you, a lot of people would be like, oh my God, that is too much. You're too black and white. So you're
1: It comes down to, and it's interesting because if you think about it, people who support your decision or celebrate you or sort of acknowledge that you're doing the right thing and they say, well done, like good on you, are people who are confident. But the people who try to sort of make you feel that you're too strict or you're making your children feel like they're missing out are the ones who do the opposite, and they know that it's the wrong thing, so they have that guilt. Just to feel better, they will say, they will put you down and say you're the strict parent. You're the parent that your children would hate when they grow up because you stop them. There's two ways. You do it out of love and connection, or you do it out of control.
0: Exactly.
1: So you can either do it indirectly, like you always say, do it indirectly.
0: Yeah.
1: Do it in a way that you're creating a bond, not controlling them and making them feel like you're forcing them not to do it. Or you can do it through connection and love and understanding and bonding.
0: Yeah, sometimes it's a little difficult to keep it always, the connection way.
1: Yeah, and that's okay.
0: But
1: that's fine.
0: As long as you know.
1: You would know, like if your children are not allowed to do things, but you don't actually make it sound like you're telling them you're allowed or you're not allowed because you indirectly say it, or you keep them so busy with other fun things that they actually don't even have the time to ask for screens and all those things that the society's normalized, then that's okay.
0: Yeah, exactly. Unfortunately, some people make it hard for other parents. Although some people say each to their own.
1: Yeah.
0: But I say it does affect my family.
1: Exactly.
0: It does affect the way, my son's going to feel. Of course, they're not responsible for how he feels, but because so many people are having all these devices, they make it a lot harder for those screen-free families.
1: Yeah, it's very hard. It's like living in a world that doesn't exist anymore.
0: Yeah.
1: Just because everyone's giving in and they're following what's normalized by those that are, like, in control of how this society runs.
0: Yeah.
1: Because it's hard. Parents don't have the patience to explain. Parents don't have the patience to educate. And parents don't have the patience to connect.
0: Yeah, exactly.
1: And giving a device is the easiest way to soothe a child instead of teaching them regulation.
0: And they want fast.
1: That's the easier way.
0: Results.
1: But imagine their future. They're going to miss out on learning so many skills that help them survive in the real world.
0: It will affect them in the future when they become adults or when they become parents themselves. It does affect them.
1: Yeah, so it's really sad, but like I said, it's not about judging.
0: It's not. It's saying the reality.
1: We don't know their mental health. We don't know where their mental state is at. We don't know what they're going through. We don't know their struggles. We don't know their wounds and why they can't connect or tolerate or sort of handle a tantrum. So we're not judging, and it's really, really hard.
0: Yeah, we're just stating the facts.
1: It's sad. It's really sad that the children who have parents who don't allow those screens and the parents that want to protect their children's brain development at that young age, we suffer because we have to now work even harder
0: exactly.
1: to connect, to bond, to explain, to educate. and sort of make them calm down and understand that this is the reason why we have this boundary or this rule.
0: Yes, yes, that's right.
1: Let's take another short break and we'll be back with the third
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0: Welcome back, everyone. I hope you had a good time listening to the first and the second segment. At this third segment, I just want to ask Mina, are there any community resources like libraries, parks, events that she uses, or if there's any that you have as your favorite? So what are your plans for tomorrow, which is the first day of school holidays, that you will be doing with your kids?
1: Yeah, we do have some favorites around the Campbelltown local area. My kids do love the Campbelltown Library. They've just renovated it, so there's some fun Lego section, there's books, and they love to go to the library. We love to go there. And then there's Kushigaya Park that just reopened. They renovated the park and it looks so amazing. There's a water play area, there's some nice like rock climbing. My kids, we just went in to check it for like 30 minutes and they loved it. So they're looking forward to going back there. And what else do we love? Oh, swimming. They do love swimming. And just the usual activities at the shops for the school holidays that I'm looking forward to. But the main one that stands out would be the new Kushigaya Park and the library.
0: Yeah, I haven't really used the shopping center activities that they do. But the other community ones, yes, they're very good. The Bunnings, they have a lot of good things. I'm not really sure if this holiday there's anything there, but definitely it's worth to have a look for anyone that's interested for the cost-free ones. And they're really exciting. Like, they're very... Kids love it. My kids love to do all the activities that they have at the community in the Campbelltown area.
1: Yeah, usually there's a lot of arts, craft, colouring in, creating something.
0: That's nice.
1: Or even games, like there's fun, like bowling, some fun activities at the shopping centres. And they usually tell you like a week or two before, so you know the timing, what activities on what day. So if you want to take the day off, for example, like tomorrow's Monday, there's not much planned, since I'll be working and I'm sure Ma is working as well.
0: Yeah.
1: But there is usually a time, like a timetable of all the school holiday activities that you can check out and see what your child likes. I do remember there was like a science experiment we went to last time and the kids loved it. There's some really, really fun activities in the shopping center.
0: Yeah, I'm also looking forward to them, so I can take my kids. Because on my lunch break, it's possible to go there for a quick checkup to see how it is.
1: Yeah.
0: That's really good. So another thing, how is the mess level in your house in the holidays? Because the kids are at home mostly. Is it the same as other days or is it more messy? This is another question.
1: The playroom, usually my kids have their own playroom. And there's a lot of books all the time on the floor, the puzzles. But we have this really fun rule that we're very strict about to clean it up. So I don't mind that they make a mess. They can make as much mess because they're kids, that's their playroom.
0: Exactly.
1: But they have to clean it up. And my kids love it because they learnt this fun cleanup song on YouTube from preschool.
0: Yeah.
1: And it's like a 20-minute cleanup song. My son plays that song and we play it very loud, and as soon as the song plays, it's like this habit. They've been conditioned. Exactly. As soon as they hear the game, and I know things change and children are not always going to do the same things that they did due to age and development, but I hope this habit stays for as long as it can.
0: Yeah.
1: As soon as the cleanup song plays, they go and they clean up. And they, and the way they clean up is so sweet. They do it their way. I don't pick, I don't try to, fix it. I just let them clean the way they do. And then suddenly the playroom's clean. But yeah, it is usually messier, especially the playroom. And they know that they're not supposed to, or they're not allowed to bring their mess into the other main living room that we have for our guests or for ourselves. So as soon as it does get messy and they bring their toys or Legos to the other lounge room, we tell them to straight away take it back, and they've kept that habit. So it's good that they clean their own mess, and it can get chaotic. Yeah,
0: yeah,
1: it can be very chaotic.
0: Yeah, that's the same with my house. My son loves to play in the living room on the couch. He just does a lot of pretend play there, and he doesn't let us clean it up. He just says leave it for the next day. So I just let him do that. I keep the house clean. Yes,
1: maybe they're not finished with the.
0: He's not finished, or he wants to play again tomorrow or the next day. So the house is always, I wouldn't say messy, but it's just there's a lot of things there that he has set up for himself to play, and my daughter has learned this from him, so she's doing the same now. And we do have our garage where we have tried to make it like a play area, but it's very messy during the school holidays because we try to clean as we go, but kids forget. So
1: yeah, and they're kids,
0: and I'm busy at work.
1: Yeah. And so one day the house is going to be with no toys. When I think of that, that's what stops me from over caring. Oh my god,
0: that's the same with me,
1: and it breaks my heart because I'm like, one day when I wake up and my kids are teenagers, I'm not going to see any little toys around, and I actually get very emotional.
0: Yeah.
1: So I let them, and it's beautiful because if your child has set up a nice area, to you it looks like a mess, but to them that's like a whole new world.
0: Exactly.
1: If you get down on their level and look at what they've built, they'll explain to you, this is the house, this is the chimney, or this is, you know, the secret door my son shows me when he builds something. And then it helps you understand when you enter their world, you don't see it as mess, you see it as a creation, as an imagination. And it's okay. They can clean after they're done, after they're finished.
0: Yeah, they're that's really kids, good. Yeah, there was a video I think I was watching that said the exact same thing as what you mentioned, that one day you're going to miss the mess. You're going to miss all, you know, seeing all these toys.
1: I already do, and I'm in that phase already.
0: Yeah, after that day that I watched this video, this was a few years ago, I completely changed. I just let them play and have fun. And just like you play that cleaning song, my daughter loves it too. She learned it from the childcare.
1: They play it in preschool all the time, which is really good.
0: Yeah, it is
1: so
0: actually.
1: Good because I've seen when I go to pick up my son, Zara's there as well, and they play that song, and all the kids are so cute. They run around, they pick up the toys, and they're cleaning. And then the teachers tell me, did you know the daycare, how clean it is? They did it.
0: Wow. And yeah, that's amazing that they're teaching them.
1: To give that child that responsibility and make it fun at the same time. So you're not really forcing them. They're doing it because it's fun for them. For them, it's game. They don't see it as something boring. They actually see it as play. So it's wonderful.
0: That's nice. Okay, we're coming to the end of the show. We had a really good chat, and I hope you're all excited for the holidays and have your plans, and just take it easy.
1: Yeah.
0: Look after yourself. It's just 2 weeks, not too long.
1: It goes like that in a click.
0: It does, yeah. And sometimes I feel like, oh my god, not again. It's the school holidays. Then it's already finished. Yeah. And I'm like, it wasn't as bad as I thought.
1: Mm.
0: It was actually good.
1: Yeah.
0: It wasn't too bad. So that could be for the listeners too. You know, you might feel overwhelming or stressful, but we can do it. We can do this.
1: Exactly. We're parents. We're strong. We're powerful. And
0: yes, and we learn every day.
1: All the best.
0: Yeah. Thank you so much for listening. Have a good week.
1: Bye.
0: Alive
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1: I'm Mark Dransfield. Authorities are stepping up the response to Australia's escalating H5 bird flu outbreak as wildlife detections hit 652. The federal government's confirmed the virus has been growing in multiple states and territories, posing an ongoing threat to native birds and marine animals. A six-week advertising blitz is underway to better educate the public about the signs of bird flu and how to protect their pets. Federal Agriculture Minister Julie Collins says it's about staying as prepared as we possibly can.
2: The fact that we've been able to detect the bird flu from its very first moment it arrived and as it makes its way across the country shows what a strong system Australia has in terms of our biosecurity. And again, I do want to thank the Australian public for their role in that. They have been tremendous.
1: The government's under mounting pressure to limit the expansion of artificial intelligence as privacy concerns emerge. An autonomous agent has hacked a number of government systems, prompting calls for two AI companies to face a parliamentary inquiry. National's MP David Littleproud has told Nine things are moving too quickly.
3: We need to slow down, we need to understand the benefits of this, control it and make sure we maintain control of it. And I think the fact that not only Australian agencies but now US agencies have been breached, if that's not a red flag, I don't know what is.
1: A police officer's been treated in hospital after being stabbed in the neck in Brisbane. Emergency services were called to reports of an assault at a Hemant home where the officer was injured while speaking with two men. Another officer sustained a laceration to his head. One man fled the scene but was arrested nearby. He's been charged with two counts of attempted murder. Overseas, Bahrain and 80 countries have called for the immediate reopening of the Strait of Hormuz, demanding safe passage for commercial ships without tolls, conditions or other charges. The plea to the UN comes as Yemen's Houthi rebels tighten their hold on a key commercial shipping passage and US President Donald Trump rejecting a deal from Iran to reopen the strait. The death toll from what's believed to be a gas explosion in an historic area near the centre of Athens has risen to six. The explosion destroyed a three-storey building containing a holiday rental property. And 34 Australians are still missing in Nepal 1 month after a torrent of mud and water devastated villages on its Tibetan border. Key infrastructure needs to be rebuilt at an estimated cost of more than $5 billion Australian dollars. Back home, and a number of people have been charged after a brawl in Fremantle during the AFL Grand Final. Philippa Maher reports.
4: Amongst around two dozen arrests was a group of people charged with assaulting two police officers. Police say the officers were trying to arrest a 25-year-old man on South Terrace, which was crowded with fans watching the game on giant screens when five other people got involved. A female officer received a laceration to the head and a male officer injured his knee. Both were taken to hospital for treatment. The group is charged with three offences each, including assaulting and obstructing a public officer. Police say most of the crowd behaved responsibly, with a total of 45 charges laid against 26 people and 43 move-on notices issued.
1: Philippa Maher with that report. This is AIR National News. With another AFL Grand Final done and dusted, Lions Triple Premiership winning coach Chris Fagan is weighing up his future. Sarah Patterson reports.
5: Fagan admits that calling time after three straight AFL flags would be a dream way to finish his coaching career, and it's certainly tempting, but he's yet to decide one way or the other. The 65-year-old admits there's a part of him that's ready to call it a day after 10 years in charge at the Lions. However, he's left the door open to coach the final year of his contract in 2027, and we'll have that conversation when the time is right. Sarah Patterson, S Sport.
1: In AFLW, Collingwood's beaten the GWS Giants 34-25, while Fremantle downed the Adelaide Crows 60-35, and the Swans beat the Lions 37-23. The Wallabies are taking on two-time defending world champions the Springboks in Perth. It's coach Les Kisser's fifth test in charge, including home and away victories over Japan. Former rugby union star Morgan Turinui has told Nine several South African players are taking the game seriously.
6: There's guys that are genuinely playing for their World Cup spot already a year out, so this is a team that will be hungry and possibly even more dangerous.
1: And in NRLW, the Broncos women are into the grand final after beating the Titans 20-8. Australian Independent Radio News.
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1: I'm Mark Dransfield. Authorities are stepping up the response to Australia's escalating H5 bird flu outbreak as wildlife detections hit 652. The federal government's confirmed the virus has been growing in multiple states and territories, posing an ongoing threat to native birds and marine animals. A six-week advertising blitz is underway to better educate the public about the signs of bird flu and how to protect their pets. Federal Agriculture Minister Julie Collins says it's about staying as prepared as we possibly can.
2: The fact that we've been able to detect the bird flu from its very first moment it arrived and as it makes its way across the country shows what a strong system Australia has in terms of our biosecurity. And again, I do want to thank the Australian public for their role in that. They have been tremendous.
1: The government's under mounting pressure to limit the expansion of artificial intelligence as privacy concerns emerge. An autonomous agent has hacked a number of government systems, prompting calls for two AI companies to face a parliamentary inquiry. National's MP David Littleproud has told Nine, things are moving too quickly.
3: We need to slow down, we need to understand the benefits of this, control it and make sure we maintain control of it. And I think the fact that not only Australian agencies but now US agencies have been breached, if that's not a red flag, I don't know what is.
1: A police officer has been treated in hospital after being stabbed in the neck in Brisbane. Emergency services were called to reports of an assault at a Hemant home where the officer was injured while speaking with two men. Another officer sustained a laceration to his head. One man fled the scene but was arrested nearby. He's been charged with two counts of attempted murder. Overseas, Bahrain and 80 countries have called for the immediate reopening of the Strait of Hormuz, demanding safe passage for commercial ships without tolls, conditions or other charges. The plea to the UN comes as Yemen's Houthi rebels tighten their hold on a key commercial shipping passage and US President Donald Trump rejecting a deal from Iran to reopen the strait. The death toll from what's believed to be a gas explosion in an historic area near the centre of Athens has risen to six. The explosion destroyed a three-storey building containing a holiday rental property. And 34 Australians are still missing in Nepal 1 month after a torrent of mud and water devastated villages on its Tibetan border. Key infrastructure needs to be rebuilt at an estimated cost of more than $5 billion Australian dollars. Back home, and a number of people have been charged after a brawl in Fremantle during the AFL Grand Final. Philippa Ma reports.
4: Amongst around two dozen arrests was a group of people charged with assaulting two police officers. Police say the officers were trying to arrest a 25-year-old man on South Terrace, which was crowded with fans watching the game on giant screens when five other people got involved. A female officer received a laceration to the head and a male officer injured his knee. Both were taken to hospital for treatment. The group is charged with three offences each, including assaulting and obstructing a public officer. Police say most of the crowd behaved responsibly, with a total of 45 charges laid against 26 people and 43 move-on notices issued.
1: Philippa Ma with that report. This is AIR National News. With another AFL Grand Final done and dusted, Lions Triple Premiership winning coach Chris Fagan is weighing up his future. Sarah Patterson reports.
5: Fagan admits that calling time after three straight AFL flags would be a dream way to finish his coaching career, and it's certainly tempting, but he's yet to decide one way or the other. The 65-year-old admits there's a part of him that's ready to call it a day after 10 years in charge at the Lions. However, he's left the door open to coach the final year of his contract in 2027, and we'll have that conversation when the time is right. Sarah Patterson, S Sport.
1: In AFLW, Collingwood's beaten the GWS Giants 34-25, while Fremantle downed the Adelaide Crows 60-35, and the Swans beat the Lions 37-23. The Wallabies are taking on two-time defending world champions the Springboks in Perth. It's coach Les Kisser's fifth test in charge, including home and away victories over Japan. Former rugby union star Morgan Turinui has told Nine several South African players are taking the game seriously.
6: It's guys that are genuinely playing for their World Cup spot already a year out. So this is a team that will be hungry and possibly even more dangerous.
1: And in NRLW, the Broncos women are into the grand final after beating the Titans 20-8. Australian Independent Radio News.
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8: 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Hello, everyone. My name is Alan Chen. I'm your radio host tonight. My topic tonight is discovering your multiple intelligence. We are already in Series 5, Episode 7. I will use it a bilingual in this in my program. Why? It's because I have lots of Chinese Australian. Yeah, they cannot speak. They cannot speak Cantonese. However, they like my program, so they would like to know. Okay, Alan, whether you can make your content in English as well, so that we can understand your topic and also enjoy the song you provided. That's why I will be alternatively using Chinese and also English. Usually, my first 10 minutes. I will use English, and then after the break or the song, I will use Chinese. So if you are my loyal listener or also a Chinese Australian, yeah, unable to speak Cantonese, no problem. This is also for you. Tonight, my topic is mainly regarding to mathematical and also logical intelligence. What is this intelligence means? This is we call multiple intelligence by Howard Gardner. And this is very important. Mathematical and logical talent help a young people to develop his thought pattern and also the skill of calculating and also understand the world in a different way. Mathematical and logical intelligence is the ability to work effectively with numbers, quantity, a pattern, relationship, reasoning, classification, problem solving, and also logical thinking. A child with strong mathematical and logical intelligence often enjoy asking why. If you have your children always ask you why daddy, why mom? Why it's happened like that? This type of question is usually they possess a very strong mathematical and logical intelligence. Not just listen to you, what you're telling them what to do. However, they will pause for a while and then ask you why. So very important is when they are asking or challenging you with a question, asking why, it is not simply about getting higher marks in mathematics. No, they are not intended to do that. A child may be demonstrate this intelligence through reasoning, corrective reasoning, and also a strategy. Some gaming skill, also experiments, puzzle, and also identify pattern. What are the characteristics of a child with strong mathematical and also logical intelligence? They usually enjoy numbers and also calculation. You don't need to push hard to do calculation or focus in counting number. They love it. Okay. So, and for example, the child maybe enjoy counting some sort of object, and also comparing the quantity, calculating money, time, or distance. They enjoy identifying pattern. If at that time they found a pattern, and then happily tell you, I found the pattern. 2, 4, 6, 8. The next one is 10. Okay, when they are challenging with you or giving you the answer like that, the most important for parent is to give some praise. Yeah, well done. Well done, Jering. Well done, John. Well done, Mary. Giving them this type of recognition is very important. Make them happy and make them will be continual in this dimension very easily. So if you stop them, it will damage their curiosity and also their ability to develop their brain in a full way, in a more logical way. Okay, so they may quickly notice pattern in number, in shapes, and also games, music, everyday situation, and frequently ask why. So they want to understand the reason behind answer, rather than just simply memorizing it. They enjoy puzzling and also strategic games like Sudoku, like Lego, chess, and also different type of maybe board game. So in this case, for parents, they must try to bring them to the library and buy them some this type of creative game so that they can enjoy the time and also with these games and puzzle. So when they are enjoying this, and also they also you will also notice they are very good observation, very good in observation. Where they are not just playing, they will taking out the parts and also identify, okay, why it worked like that? Why it's not working like that? Especially, I can tell you some story of my daughter. She's very intelligent in mathematical and logical. When she was young, when she have some toy, she liked to take a piece of screwdriver to take them apart. When they take things apart, they will she will know, okay, this is working like that. This component is fitting in here. And sometime when she saw the alarm clock tick-tap, and she found that, what's happening? Why the sound is like that? She liked to, you know, inspect it, examine it, and also find out, where's the sound came from? And then she liked to start to disassemble and then find out why. Although sometime she told me, okay, daddy, I done something. I said, what you have done? And she told me, she said that, because I tried to do this, however, I don't know how to put them together. I said to her, no worry, let me know how many components you have left behind and unable to put it back. So I will enjoy my time working together with her to put this thing together. But when I putting this thing together, I will realize this is also a good parenting time. So I can enjoy my time, she will enjoy my time with me, and however, we both learn. I learn how deep she understands some component, some toys, and some internal mechanism. And also, from observation, she will notice, I don't know how to put this component back. Now I know, because daddy showed me the way. And she didn't ask you why. She just looked very patiently, very quietly next to you, because she thinks she had made a mistake, and she still have scare whether you will punish her breaking down the alarm clock or breaking a toy, just new toys, breaking together, and then she don't know how to put it back. However, when she noticed what you have done, and she will be happy. She will say, thank you, daddy. And then next time, when she taking this thing apart, she know, she'll learn how to put it back together. This is a children with a good mathematical and logical skill will perform like, okay? So carry on, before we carry on to the Chinese section, and I would like to share with you a beautiful song. This song called Next Time, and by Marie Wilson. Peace and joy.

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1: 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How are you? Now, Multiple Intelligence 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
2: 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Hello, everyone. My name is Alan Chan. I'm your radio host tonight. My topic tonight is discovering your multiple intelligence. Thank you very much for supporting my program. Tonight, I'm going through a very, very good and important topic, especially when you are training your young one how to put up their multiple intelligence, especially the mathematical and also logical talent. We call mathematical or logical intelligence also the same. Now, however, a children with these type of talent is easily being notified in when they are in very young age, because they always ask why. They're always breaking the toys up, and also they always get boring if they play the same thing together and repeat again. So that is something, some symptom or some observation. As a parent, you can see, you can tell, okay, my children is a little bit different from the children next door, maybe. Tonight, I would like to announce my good listener, loyal listener from the Facebook, from Facebook Live, is Alan Wen. Hello, Alan, how are you? Eric, Erie Lam. Oh, Erie, how are you? And also Sito Pek Heng. Hi, Sito, how are you? Now, my topic tonight is, if you find your children is good in, have multiple intelligence, especially in mathematical and logical, what is their pattern look like, their daily pattern? For example, they may enjoy counting objects or comparing quantity, calculating money, time, and also the distance, and enjoy identifying different patterns. They may quickly notice pattern in number, shape, game, music, and everyday situation, and always ask you why. For parent, you need to be patient when they ask you why, because their curiosity, and also when they are curious, they ask questions. When they are if you answer them properly, they will store your answer into their memory park. And also, if you give them some praising, they will be very delighted, and also they will doing well as well next time. And they will continue to do that, starting from age of 3 up to age of 12. So between this period of time is a good time to put up their multiple intelligence, especially in logical and mathematical skill. Okay, they may be also, they want to understand the reason behind an answer rather than simply memorize it. They will ask you, hey, mom or daddy,

0: You're talking about universe. What is universe? I can take a look to the sky. I can see lots of stars. Is that part of the universe? They will ask you some question like that. They think not just thought, they think deep. When they give you, when you give them answer, sometimes too deep is not right. However, you can answer them in a pattern or in a certain way they understand. They nod their head, they say yes, they say aha, and then all this. That means at that time when they nod their head and then they say aha, that means they understand, you can continue. When they are still scratching their head, that means they don't understand too fast. So this is something you need to be very careful, be patient. You will find that they are lovely children. And also, because they enjoy puzzling, enjoy game, and they have a very good observation power, they enjoy different environment. Especially, I like to bring my daughter to some rock pool in the near the beach. And then when I turn around a piece of rock, and I will tell her, okay, please count how many crab moving around, how many little ones moving around. She will be amazing and give you a very good answer. Okay, so let's complete this section and then listen to a song called Isolation from Alexis. Okay, and then we move to our Cantonese section.
1: 有 Medicare 卡，你亦同樣可以慳錢，因為藥物嘅最高自付額已經由 31.6 減到25蚊。當你每個月都需要配藥時，就算只係減少少少嘅費用，都已經可以幫到你好好咁照顧自己嘅健康。詳情請瀏覽 health.gov.au/cheapermedicines。以上內容由澳洲政府共同製作。

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0: Welcome everyone to your Sunday night's Vibing Lounge with your host Steve Cahill. I hope you've all had a wonderful weekend, with the weather being a bit like a roller coaster. Yesterday, amazing, 36 degrees out in the hills, and today dropped to 16 and raining most of the day. I'm not sure what's going on at the moment, so you need to kind of pack for winter and summer at the moment. We've got a jam-packed show, and of course our featured artist of the week coming up a bit later. For those of you that have jumped on our socials, I'm sure you've already guessed who our featured artist will be. And for those that haven't jumped on our socials, why not have a look at our Instagram page? You can either look at The Vibing Lounge or Alive 905's Instagram page to find out all the shows and what's coming up. First off, we're taking you back to 1996 with LL Cool J in a song I haven't heard in a little while, so I thought I'd dig it out of the archives. Lounging on Alive 90.5, your sound, your community.
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1: Heavy D with How He Likes His Coffee.

Welcome back to the Vibin Lounge with your host, Steve Cahill. Great music played 24/7 and great programs too. Of course, that was Heavy D and the Boys with Black Coffee. Before that, we had Rex and FX, another song that I haven't heard in a little while, with Rump Shaker. And to kickstart the hour, LL Cool J's Loungin'. Now, it's time for our featured artist of the week. So here's a few cryptic clues to see if you can guess who I am talking about. This male artist was born on April 16th, 1973 in Senegal. Not sure if that gives any hints based on him being born in Senegal. What else can I tell you about him? He founded an initiative in 2014 that brought solar-powered electricity to millions of homes across multiple African continents. His father was a well-known jazz percussionist. So any ideas who we might be talking about? I'm talking about Akon. For those of you who, guessed right, well done. We've got three songs coming back to back from Akon as our featured artist this week. The first one is I Wanna Love You by Snoop Dogg, followed by Locked Up and, of course, his probably most mainstream song that he was known for, Mr. Lonely, on Alive 90.5. 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

club and a low pressing. I'm sitting in the back in the smoker section. Bird's eye, I got a clear view. You can't see me, but I can see you. It's cool, we jet, the mood is set, you

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That was Mr. Lonely by our featured artist of the week, Akon. First off, you heard I Wanna Love You, followed by Locked Up. Up next, we're going back to 1998 with a song from Praz, ODB and Maya. Of course, I'm talking about Ghetto Superstar on Alive 90.5. 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
1: 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J.E. y'all, Run DMC, to the beach, y'all. Ah-ha.

We're coming up to the top of the hour now, but don't touch that dial. Up next, we have The Good Report with Julie Jordan. But to take you to the top of the hour, I'll leave you with a couple more songs. First of all, going back to 1984, a classic from Chaka Khan's I Feel For You, followed by 112 with Mace called Love Me. Stay tuned for another Vibin' Lounge, the same time, same place, next week. Have a great week, everyone. See you soon. Chaka Khan. Chaka Khan. Chaka Khan. Chaka Khan.

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Good evening and welcome to the program on this 27th day of September in the year of our Lord 2026. And I'm going to read from Psalm 46. God is our refuge and strength, a very present help in trouble. Therefore will we not fear though the earth be removed and though the mountains be carried into the midst of the sea. Though the waters thereof roar and be troubled, though the mountains shake with the swelling thereof. There is a river, the streams whereof shall make glad the city of God, the holy place of the tabernacles of the Most High. God is in the midst of her, she shall not be moved. God shall help her, and that right early. The heathen raged, the kingdoms were moved. He uttered his voice, the earth melted. The Lord of hosts is with us, the God of Jacob is our refuge. Come, behold the works of the Lord. What desolations he hath made in the earth. He makes wars to cease unto the ends of the earth. He breaks the bow and cuts the spear in sunder. He burns the chariot in the fire. Be still and know that I am God. I will be exalted among the heathen. I will be exalted in the earth. The Lord of hosts is with us. The God of Jacob is our refuge.

0: He was. He is. He is to come. That was from West Coast Baptist College, the CD Streams in the Desert. Well, this week I've been totally engrossed in watching a trial in America of the murder of a lady called Ashley Flynn, a young mother of two daughters married to a man called Caleb, who has been charged with her murder that occurred in February 2026. This is such a distressing tale of hypocrisy, deception, pretense of spirituality, pretense of seeking God, adultery, unbridled lust, treachery, betrayal, hatred, and murderous intent. This man, Caleb Flynn, was having an affair with, he was a worship leader at his church. He used to be a pastor. He was an American Idol contestant at one stage, but he started a relationship with another one of the worship team, a young lady. And in 1 year, they had more than 100,000 texts. Those texts have been turned into books, 32 books, 1 inch thick, 300 messages a day. Like, how can you get on with your life doing that? Anyway, she has been compelled to read those texts, some of those messages, out to the court, expressing hatred for his wife. They both said that. They both called her vile and derogatory names. And this man, Caleb Flynn, was treated as a son by her family. He was employed with his brother-in-law. He earned more than 200,000 Ks per annum with bonuses and time off to spend with his children and his wife. He was working for his father-in-law's furniture business, and his father-in-law was going to gift that business to the two sons and their son-in-laws and their daughters. And this man started this shocking, shocking relationship, and it's just unbelievable what's been uncovered. Well, did he never hear in Numbers 32:23, it says, "Be sure your sin will find you out." And did he never read in Proverbs 7:22 that a man going after... Hang on, I'll just find the thing here. Proverbs 7:22. Okay, it says, the verse is that a man... I'm trying to get it in the King James. Okay, it says that a man follows the strange woman is like an ox going to the slaughter. He follows her immediately as an ox goes to the slaughter and as a fool. Okay, he goes after her straight away as an ox goes to the slaughter as a fool to the correction of the stocks. And this is warning every young man to keep his sexual desires under control, because if they get out of control, he is like an ox to the slaughter. I once heard a pastor say, "I do not want to be an ox to the slaughter." I think that's a good thing to have as a motto for your life. Don't be like the ox going to the slaughter. Jeremiah the prophet in Chapter 17, verse 9 said, "The heart is deceitful above all things and desperately wicked. Who can know it?" And 1 Peter 5:8 says, "Be sober, be vigilant, because your adversary, the devil, as a roaring lion, walks about seeking whom he may devour." Of course, we know a lion is aggressive, dangerous, and has a terrifying nature, looking for weakness or an opportunity to attack. Well, and... So we need to be sober, that's everybody, particularly for young men. That means be clear-headed and self-controlled, be watchful and alert rather than fearful. And we're to resist sin, that's all of us, by remaining steadfast and strong in faith. Now, some people make excuses for this. The mistress, they said, "Oh, she's only 21 years old, he groomed her," and they make excuses for her. But I think 21 years old is old enough to know right from wrong, and it's old enough to just say, I'm not getting involved with a married man. Have that as a motto for your life. Don't go after somebody else's husband. And she was manipulative. She poured gasoline on the fire of his lust. And if only they had remembered how great our God is, that might have helped them at this time.
1: In the beginning was the Word, and the Word was with God, and the Word was God. The same was in the beginning with God. All things were made by Him, and without Him was not anything made that was made. In Him was life, and the life was the light of men.

And that was Creation Sings. That was from the Merrill Evangelistic team on the CD Creation Sings. Well, I'm talking about the case of the murder of Ashley Flynn in Ohio, and her husband's been charged with her murder. As I said, it's a tale of utter hypocrisy. He was a worship leader and so was his mistress. It's a story of deception, pretense, adultery, unbridled lust, treachery, betrayal, hatred, and murderous intent. And in the book of, in the Epistle of John, the first epistle, it says, 1 John chapter 2, verses 9 to 11. He that says he is in the light and hates his brother is in darkness even until now. He that loves his brother abides in the light, and there is no occasion of stumbling in him. But he that hates his brother is in darkness and walks in darkness and knows not whither he goes, because that darkness has blinded his eyes. And in this case, this young man, Caleb, was sending text messages to his mistress. They were sending them back to one another, saying how much they hated his wife, who had done nothing to this mistress, done nothing bad to her. But this woman hated her because she had what she wanted. And Caleb just said he hated her, and they conspired together to talk about bringing about her death. Anyway, but God is light. Those who follow God, who is the light, must love others. It's a command. Jesus said, by this shall all men know that you are my disciples, if you have love one for another. Harboring hatred, bitterness, or refusing to forgive puts a person completely out of step with God. What can a person do to resist temptation to sin? Whatever the sin is, those temptations will come to all of us. And because we have our faith that is tested, and It's tested through fire. So temptations are going to come to all of us, but we really need to cultivate the fear of the Lord. We really need to understand that He is so great. He is beyond our comprehension. And we need to realize that the fear of the Lord is the beginning of wisdom. Now, that fear means a deep respect and awe and honor for God. It means recognizing God as the powerful creator. And that is the first step to gaining true knowledge and good judgment. Fearing God helps people turn away from evil and make wise moral choices based on His truth. And a very sobering thought is that in Paul's epistles to the Romans, in chapter 14, verse 12, he says, "So then each one of us will give an account of himself to God." Each one of us will answer for our own life, for our own choices, our own actions, and our own words, rather than what somebody else has said. God is the ultimate judge, and we are not to be the judges of other people, but we are to be discerning, and we are to learn from the mistakes that other people make. And mostly we're to learn from what God's law is and have that written in our heart. In Psalm 119 it says, "Thy word have I hid in my heart that I might not sin against thee." And sin is foul and vile and will take us much further than we ever imagined that it would, and it's to a place that is not good.

King of the Ages, a song written by Stuart Townend and on the Hymnmakers CD. Well, I've been talking about the case of Caleb Flynn, charged with murdering his wife, Ashley Flynn. Well, a man called Aubrey L. White has written, "The dogs never barked. Prosecutors say there was no forced entry. This is the detail that should stop you cold in the case against Caleb Flynn. Not the affair, not the mistress, not even the more than 100,000 messages prosecutors say passed between Flynn and Aaliyah Botner. The dogs, two golden doodles, lived inside the Flynn house in Tipp City, Ohio. Ashley Flynn's father, Todd Smith, testified that these were dogs that could start barking while someone was still out in the cul-de-sac. Yet, in the early morning hours of February 16, 2026, Caleb Flynn says a stranger entered his family's home. According to Flynn's account, that stranger got inside, made his way through the property, entered the bedroom where Ashley was sleeping, shot her twice in the head and disappeared. And the dogs apparently never sounded the alarm. Smith told jurors that was one of the things he could not reconcile. How in the world did that happen and those dogs not go bananas? It wasn't the only thing that didn't make sense to him, and it wouldn't be the only thing investigators began questioning. Caleb Flynn was not an anonymous man living an anonymous life. He had once appeared on American Idol, advancing to Hollywood during the show's 2013 season. More importantly for the church community that knew him, Flynn had built part of his public identity around Christian music and worship ministry. He served for years in church music leadership and continued participating in worship ministry after his family relocated to Ohio. There is an uncomfortable irony in footage from his American Idol years. The young contestant spoke publicly about his love for God and for his wife. Years later, prosecutors would place before a jury an entirely different collection of Flynn's words, private messages that they say reveal an affair, resentment towards Ashley, fantasies about her death, and plans for another life. That contrast matters, not because appearing on a worship platform makes someone incapable of terrible behaviour, it doesn't, but because public ministry can create an image of a person that those closest to him may instinctively trust. And according to testimony, Ashley's own family initially did. Although Botner testified that she met Flynn through church when she was a 21-year-old intern. Sorry, her name's Aaliyah Botner. What began as friendly communication eventually became an affair. By the time Ashley died, prosecutors say Flynn and Botner had exchanged more than 100,000 messages. That number matters less than what some of those messages allegedly contained. This wasn't merely flirtation hidden from a wife. Jurors heard messages in which Flynn talked about what he was willing to sacrifice to be with Botner, his family, his high-paying job, his home, his church position, and his reputation. They heard the mistress acknowledge messages expressing hatred towards Ashley. Botner testified that when she wrote that she wanted Ashley gone, she meant divorce. But prosecutors present messages from Flynn that went considerably further. In one message presented at trial, Caleb allegedly told Aaliyah that he had stayed awake until 4 a.m. crying and thinking about ways Ashley could be killed without him going to jail. That changes the significance of everything that came afterward, because now the jury isn't being asked to consider only whether a married man was having an affair. They are being asked to consider whether statements about killing his wife eventually became evidence of intent. The defense says they did not. Flynn's attorney acknowledged that the messages are ugly and hurtful, but argue that terrible words are not proof of murder. Their position is that investigators discovered an explosive affair and then interpreted everything else through it. Well, this goes on and the wife is dead and it is an astonishing betrayal. As I said, it's a story of treachery, of betrayal, of deception, and of hypocrisy. And
Why do people think they'll get away with that when there is a holy God who sees everything, and his word says judgment begins at the house of God? So if you're playing with fire, please remember that God sees everything and judgment begins at the house of God. He's going to expose everything. He's going to bring everything to light, and it begins with the church.

So both those last two songs were from the Soundforth Singers and Orchestra, and there was the song As We Read Your Holy Word and the song I Could Not Do Without Thee. And in relation to what I've been discussing about the Ashley Flynn case, if only that man had read and listened to God's word, like how shallow must his spiritual life have been to be able to engage in all of those things for however long. So we're talking about how can we resist temptation? Well, the first thing, of course, is to understand how great God is. The fear of the Lord is the beginning of wisdom. And also account that you are going to give, each one of us is going to give an account of our lives to God. And how will we be, spiritual life have been to be able to engage in all of those things for however long. So we're talking about how can we resist temptation? Well, the first thing, of course, is to understand how great God is. The fear of the Lord is the beginning of wisdom.

0: to confess that to God and to repent of it, confess it, and forsake it. Repentance involves forsaking sin. And in 1 John chapter 1, verses 8 and 9, it says, confess your sins. Oh, I better look it up. Confess your sins to God. Here we are. Yeah. If we confess our sins, He is faithful and just to forgive us our sins and to cleanse us from all unrighteousness. If we say that we have not sinned, we make Him a liar and His word is not in us. So having an awareness of who God is a good start in being able to resist temptation. Also develop an attitude of gratitude for what you have. Now this man Caleb had a job with his family business. He was paid $200,000 a year. He was given bonuses and time off work to spend with his wife and children. He had everything. He had a wonderful wife and two beautiful daughters, a good working relationship with his brother-in-law, and it seemed to all appearances like this man had everything. But he was obviously ungrateful for what he had, just took it for granted, and started looking elsewhere. Another important thing is to establish boundaries in relationships with other people and to guard your heart. Proverbs 4:23 says, guard your heart with all diligence, for out of it are the issues of life. Now, your heart is your inner self. It's your thoughts, your feelings, your desires, and your choices. And diligence means careful and steady attention. Actively protect your mind and emotions. And that's something that we really need to concentrate on doing, because our emotions will lead us to a place we don't necessarily want to be. And we need to guard our heart, because the issues of life flow out from what we're thinking, and our actions will reflect what our thoughts are. Okay, well, we better go to an announcement from our sponsor.
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creation groaning. Is a new creation coming?

Is He Worthy? That was from Keith and Kristen Getty, but featuring Andrew Peterson and the Sing Choir. The song Amazing Grace was also from Keith and Kristen Getty, but featuring Dana Masters and Kirk Whalen. And the song Before the Throne of God Above was from the Soundforth Singers and Orchestra. And what a privilege. Before the throne of God above, I have a strong and perfect plea, a great high priest whose name is Love, who ever lives and pleads for me. My name is written on his heart. My name is graven on his heart. I know that while in heaven he stands, no tongue can bid me thence depart. What a high honour and privilege to have that assurance through Jesus Christ, only through his merits. On our own, none of us could stand before God. It says, if he were to count our transgressions, who could stand? But because of Jesus Christ and his merit credit to our account, we can come before the throne of God above and have that assurance.

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6: Welcome to the second hour of the program on this 27th day of September 2026. Thanks for your company. Thanks for tuning in. And we'll go to another song

0: Some Trust in Chariots. That was from the Wilds Men's Ensemble. The song before that was Is There Not a Cause? And that was from Mark Gray. And of course, both of those are Old Testament situations, and Some Trust in Chariots is from Psalm 20, which is a psalm of David, King David, Israel's greatest king. The Lord hear thee in the day of trouble. The name of the God of Jacob defend thee. Send thee help from the sanctuary and strengthen thee out of Zion. Remember all thy offerings and accept thy burnt sacrifice. Grant thee according to thine own heart and fulfill all thy counsel. We will rejoice in thy salvation, and in the name of our God we will set up our banners. The Lord fulfill all thy petitions. Now know I that the Lord saves his anointed. He will hear him from his holy heaven with the saving strength of his right hand. Some trust in chariots and some in horses, but we will remember the name of the Lord our God. They are brought down and fallen, but we are risen and stand upright. Save, Lord, let the King hear us when we call. And now we're going to have a message from Damien Jordan. The title is Two Covenants with Israel.
1: Amen. I like those songs. A great message for us today. And we need to realize that everything here is temporal. Everything's passing away, and the message of the ages is that Christ came, and I'm thankful he's going to reign forever and ever. Of his kingdom there shall be no end, and I'm thankful for that today. Take your Bible to Matthew chapter 1. Matthew chapter 1, going to be one verse tonight. Matthew 1 and verse 17. Matthew 1, 17. Thankful for those that are here for the first time. Thank you for coming and being our guest tonight, and trust that this has been a blessing to you. It's always a joy to come and worship the Lord. I was glad when they said, let us go into the house of the Lord. And I wouldn't want to be in any other place but church on a Wednesday night. I promise you that much. And this is where God wants for us to be. This is where we need to be to learn from him, and to encourage one another to love and to good works. I was talking to the teenagers just the other day about, do you ever provoke people? Anyone know someone who provokes someone? Is something you have, maybe you have, okay. Finger pointing going on. The teens did the same thing. They're like, yep, right there. And, you know, brothers and family, you know, it can be that way. And, you know, some people, they have a real provoking personality. Most people, they grow out of it. Some don't. But, you know, the Bible says this, we're to provoke one another to love and to good works. And you don't often stop and think of the word provoking being used in a positive sense. You know, someone's pulling hair or jabbing someone or something. But the Bible says, consider one another. And how do you do it? To love and to good works. And I'll tell you, being in church tonight is one of the way that you provoke others to be faithful to the house of God. And glad that you're here. Matthew 1:17, the Bible says, so all the generations from David, from Abraham to David are 14 generations. And from David until the carrying away into Babylon are 14 generations. And from the carrying away into Babylon unto Christ are 14 generations. I'll tell you one reason why I'm a Christian when there's a lot of different options on the shelf is because of the way that the Bible is a friend to history. Like no other religious book. Now, I was born into a Christian home. I had God-fearing parents. I still have God-fearing parents, for which I'm thankful. But I'll tell you this, if someone's going by just what their parents believe or what they've heard, when they come to that time of decision for them, if they don't make the, if they don't do the investigation themselves, if they don't answer the question for themselves, many times they're just going to walk away from it all. You'll notice in the British Museum that they don't have too many artifacts from the Book of Mormon. I mean, I'm just being honest, they're just not there. You'll notice they don't have too many artifacts from other holy books, but I'll tell you, there is case after case and room after room of things from the Bible about this king and about this reign and about this over here. And the Bible is a friend to history like no other book in the world. Just recently, I was reading about some inscriptions that were uncovered from the reign of Hezekiah. And secular historians, just the more they dig, the more they find that verifies the Bible. That's all I'm saying. And the more that scientists study, and the more that they learn, the more they find out that the Bible is a friend to science, like no other book has ever been. And in keeping with that, we see that the Word of God doesn't shy away from history, and it gives the time span, and it gives the periods, and it mentions people by name, and it gives us the dates when they lived, and it doesn't just say a long time ago, far away. I'm not going to say in a galaxy, because I know some of you might be a little Star Wars crazy right now. Seems like everyone's talking about Star Wars. But you know, the Bible doesn't just kind of give a blanket statement. It actually gives people, and it gives places, and it gives dates. And it says, if you want to find out, then just keep digging, keep discovering, and you'll find out that the Bible's true. Someone said, a faith that cannot be tested cannot be trusted. Amen. And your body of beliefs ought to stand up to serious scrutiny. You ought to be able to ask it questions and for it to be able to give you answers. Matter of fact, the Bible says, prove all things. I was, some time back, I was in Bible college, and I met a friend. His name was Joel, and Joel lived in Salt Lake City, Utah. I remember heading to Salt Lake City with him and with Caleb Bickle. Actually, he was driving, and it was snowing, and it was icy, and it was scary. 2 o'clock in the morning, we are on roller skates on the ice. I mean, we were just drifting all over the place, and it was about 2 o'clock in the morning. We're driving from California to Salt Lake City, and I just remember about 2 o'clock in the morning, while we're kind of going all over the road, I just decided, look, I'm just going to go to sleep. And if I wake up in the morning, hopefully I'm on earth, you know. I still have a life to live. I'm still excited about this. And I remember, boy, taking my life into my hands with him. And I remember while I was in Salt Lake City, we did some things. But one thing we did, we went to a museum there. And it was a museum for the Church of Jesus Christ of Latter-day Saints. We just went there. We were checking it out. And there was we were looking through there, there was a baptistry. And it kind of looked, you know, a little interesting, and I saw it, and I began to understand that this religion, one thing that they do is they keep meticulous family records so that a living relative of someone who has died can be baptized on behalf of the one who died, so that they get another shot in the afterlife at going to one of the three heavens. They have three different grades of heaven. And if you're ever doing an ancestry, or you're trying to discover like your family tree, many times you'll go to the Church of Jesus Christ of Latter-day Saints to discover what that is, because they just keep such meticulous records. And it was interesting to me that even right now at this very moment, there's someone being baptized on behalf of someone who's died at this very moment. Isn't false religion a sad thing? And you know, the Bible doesn't just say that false religion is another option, but it says that it's a heart of wicked unbelief. That's what false religion is. It's not just, well, that's their way. The Bible calls it wicked unbelief when people deny the Lord Jesus Christ. But what we see in Matthew 1 and verse 17 is we see that even in the lineage of the Lord Jesus Christ, there's order. We see 14, 14, and 14. And what we notice about moving forward into Christmas is the background here of the Christmas story. Now, the book of Luke gives Jesus physical line through Mary. You learn about how Jesus Christ came of the Virgin Mary, and an incredible miracle that God did that Jesus might be born 100% human. But you read also in the Word of God how he was, because of the supernatural conception, then he had, as Pastor mentioned on Sunday, he had no earthly father, but he was conceived of the Virgin Mary. And so the book of Matthew gives Jesus legal line through Joseph. So Luke is Jesus' physical line through Mary. Matthew is Jesus' legal line through Joseph. And there's no doubt at all the Christmas narrative is the most impactful story this world has ever seen. Now, in talking about history, one thing that we've learned from history is that people learn nothing from history. And one thing that we also sometimes learn about some people is that they learn nothing from Bible history. You know, the Bible says the things which were written aforetime were written for our learning, that we through patience and comfort of the scriptures might have hope. As people go through difficult times like what we've heard about tonight, there's got to be hope somewhere. That there's got to be someone that can comfort. There's got to be someone that can help. And I'm just thankful tonight that there is a God in heaven who cares. He says, casting all your care upon him, for he careth for you. And we as Christians are not to be ignorant in these areas of biblical history. Each of these people that we learn about, they've lived the life that they've lived and they've gone down in history. And as we read through the Bible, we can see case study after case study. And we can say the ones who had a successful life, we can look at them and we can learn from them and we can profit from that. Though, as the songs said tonight, it was songs of old. These are stories of old, but yet the word of God lives on. And we need to realize tonight that we can either learn by example or by experience. And the best way to learn is by example. That way you don't have to regret the mistakes made. Rather, you can see, okay, that's the way to do it, and learn that way. Or you can say that's not the way to do it and avoid that path. And so plenty of people today live in a way that is against the things of God, and they just go ahead and they make the mistakes. And sometimes it takes a long time before they realize they've made the mistake. Sometimes they don't even realize that they've gone that far. The ones around them realize it. But sometimes the one who's in the mess doesn't realize what a mess they're in. Does anyone understand what I'm saying by that? And so what are we speaking about tonight? We're talking about the ancestry of the Lord Jesus Christ and how it applies to the Christmas story. Now, if you could sit down with these two Bible identities mentioned here, Abraham and David, you can sit down with Abraham right now. He'd say, what a life. What a life. He'd say, I'm so glad that I didn't fold when it came to leaving my comfort zone, which was Ur of the Chaldees for him. I'm so glad that even though I had no idea where I was going, I went anyway. And that's always the narrative of someone who walks by faith. You walk by faith, God meets you there. You take another step by faith and God meets you there. And as you live by faith and not by sight, you start to come to the place where you realize, boy, I didn't exactly know how it was all going to work out, but I'm sure glad I took that step. Amen. And I'm sure glad that God met me there. So let's see in verse 17, let's see firstly tonight who the Lord Jesus Christ would be. And firstly, we see the generations from Abraham to David. So Jesus Christ would be the son of David. Now, when we think of David, most people, their mind goes to a Sunday school story, David killing Goliath, you know? And it's much more than a Sunday school story, I understand. The great lessons that can be learned there. But yet, for many people today, if you were to say, who's David in the Bible? They say David and Goliath. And they would be accurate in saying that. That's kind of the high point of his life. But there's a lot more to David than David and Goliath. And you read through the Old Testament and the books of Samuel, you start to learn about the great man that David indeed was. And Acts 13, verse 22, the Bible says, when he had removed him, that's a reference to Saul. The Bible says he raised up unto David to be their king, to whom also he gave testimony and said, I found David, the son of Jesse, a man after mine own heart, which shall fulfill all my will. The Bible says that David, he served God in his generation. That's what we need some people to do today, is realize, boy, I'm here in this generation and I'm going to serve this generation. Don't just spend your time looking back all the time and say, man, it was better when we're over here. How about the following generation? See, there's greater things in the future that God wants to do, and we need to keep that energy about us. And so we see about David that he was a tremendous king. He was an unlikely choice for a king. Remember when Samuel turned up and he was anointing all the sons of Jesse, went through all the family, and he's like, nut. You got anyone else? Remember that story? They said, yeah, there's one, but he's, he keeps the sheep. He's in the sheepfold. Samuel said, go get him. And he came, and you remember in the narrative how Samuel anoints David to be king. And the Bible says that it was not because of his stature, it was not because of anything on the outside, but the Bible says that he chose him because God looketh on the heart. And God saw David, and he said, there's a man that has a heart that beats with my heart. And that's what we need today. A heart that would be after God's heart. What does that mean? That means we're going to love what he loves. It means we're going to hate what he hates. And we're going to have, we're just going to have this love for righteousness as the Lord Jesus Christ had. So we see it was an unlikely choice for a king, but he was God's choice. And you notice about David a few things, a few very admirable qualities. He wasn't afraid to praise God. He wasn't afraid to do that and make his praise glorious. He said, let my mouth be filled with his honor all the day long. Morning and at noon and at night will I pray and cry aloud. He'll hear my voice. And you notice about David that through the book of Psalms, he evidences a heart of praise for God. It wasn't just a heart of praise that he had. He had a heart of trust. He said, I will trust and not be afraid. And so we see he was a man that evidenced a trust for God. He wasn't afraid to serve him. And I believe that's why God could make that statement concerning David. But I want you to notice, take your Bible to 2 Samuel tonight, chapter 7. 2 Samuel chapter 7. It's in the Old Testament. 2 Samuel 7 and verse 12. The Bible says this, and it's the Davidic covenant. The Bible says, when thy days be fulfilled, and thou shalt sleep with thy fathers, I will set up thy seed after thee, which shall proceed out of thy bowels, and I will establish his kingdom. He shall build an house for my name, and I will establish the throne of his kingdom forever. I will be his father, and he shall be my son. If he commit iniquity, I will chasten him with the rod of men and with the stripes of the children of men. But my mercy shall not depart away from him as I took it from Saul, whom I put away from thee. And thine house and thy kingdom shall be established forever before thee. Thy throne shall be established forever. So we see the promise given here in this verse. But I want to see, secondly, now the promise explained. The promise explained. And this promise in the Word of God was unconditional. It wasn't based upon the performance of David. Just the other day, I met up with someone and I pulled out a tract and was talking to him about the Lord. And I asked him point blank, I said, hey, if you were to die today, do you know for sure you'd go to heaven? And he said, no, I don't know that at this time. And he claimed to have been saved, claimed to be a Christian. I said, well, why don't you know that? He said, well, it's I just don't know if I've been good enough to keep it. And I was able to explain to him the difference between just kind of knowing a little bit about Jesus and a little bit about the cross and understanding that it's all of him and understanding that it's all by grace. And I explained to him that when you get saved, that you're in a thick, unbreakable relationship between you and God. He's your father, you're the son, and you're born into his family, and nothing can separate us from the love of Christ. And explain that that's what that relationship is. You can't break it, but over here, there's a thin fishing line This is a thick chain you can't break, but over here is a thin fishing line. This is called your fellowship with God. And if you're truly saved, you're in a relationship with Him that you can't break, but you're in a fellowship with Him that is easily broken. And the goal of the Christian life is to focus on the fellowship. If you're truly saved, you understand what the Bible says, you don't need to worry about, am I saved? Am I not saved? Is it heaven? Is it hell? Is it light? Is it darkness today? I mean, you don't need to be concerned about that because He says, I give unto them eternal life and they'll never perish. To an inheritance incorruptible and undefiled that fadeth not away, reserved in heaven for you. I saw recently Mark Zuckerberg. You guys know who he is? Head of Facebook. And I was reading just something about his... He had a, I believe it was a son or a daughter, I can't remember, but had a new child. And I was just thinking about what an inheritance. Now, he gave away 99% of his wealth, apparently, and I was reading a bit about that, but he's still going to leave a few billion dollars, you know, for that new child. And sometimes we you know, we think about that, like, wow, what an inheritance. I remember as a kid, I used to love watching Michael Jordan play. And Michael Jordan, he had a son, Jeffrey, and I thought, man, it would be great to be Jeffrey. You know, and I'd read about him. I'd read about him going from McDonald's, drinking Gatorade, wearing Nike shoes. I mean, I was just reading about this kid just kind of like being this marketer's dream, you know, for Michael Jordan. But I stopped and thought about it. What an inheritance for that boy to have that. And even just recently, there was a famous rugby player named Jonah Lomu. He was one of the, he's really the greatest rugby player that New Zealand has ever seen, and died at a very young age, 40 years old, passed away just recently. And they've discovered that he didn't leave any inheritance behind. I mean, he was the $10 million man. They called him the rampaging rhino. But yet, he'd gone through 3 divorces, and he was trying to maintain an image so that, you know, promotional companies would still pick him up and things like that. The house that he lived in was being rented from someone else. He still had the expensive car, but it was all a facade, and he left behind personal loans for his family. And that's sad. Let me tell you this. When you come into the family of God, you're not dealing with someone who puts up a facade. You're not dealing with someone who can't back up what they're saying. The Bible says that if he was hungry, he wouldn't tell you. The Bible says he owns the wealth in every mine, all right? And so what we're dealing with is we're dealing with an inheritance incorruptible, undefiled, that fadeth not away, reserved in heaven for you. You're not going to get there and say, I thought I had my reservation. You ever been to a restaurant or a hotel and they messed up that process? You're never going to get to heaven and they're going to be like, you know, we don't have your reservation, because it's reserved in heaven for you. And let me say it this way, let God be true, every man a liar. All the promises of God are yea and amen. And so, the promise here to David was unconditional. That's exactly what salvation is as well. It's an unconditional promise, not based upon your performance. So there's the promise of a house, and this refers to the royal dynasty of David. God promised David that this continuing seed that would be of the royal line of David, and the promise verified that the lineage of David would not be destroyed, but would issue in Messiah who would reign over the earth. There was a promise of a kingdom, and that involves a people and a dominion over whom the king will rule. It is the sphere of the king's rulership. It is a political kingdom. The throne suggests the authority and the power of the king in his rule, and then certainly the word forever emphasizes the right to rule will never be taken from the family of David. I'll tell you, I'm looking forward to the day when Jesus Christ physically reigns from Jerusalem. And these promises that were given here in the Word of God are absolutely literal. There's no other reason than to take them literally. Someone said, when the plain sense makes good sense, seek no other sense or you'll have nonsense. Okay? And so as you read the Word of God, just take it at its face value, and you'll begin to realize that the Word of God can be explained literally. and we take it that way. The promise explained. The promise is repeated again and again and again through the Old Testament. We saw in Isaiah 9 and verse 6, turn there if you will, Isaiah 9 and verse 6. And we saw this last week, but the Bible says in Isaiah 9 and verse 6, unto us a child is born, unto us a son is given, and the government shall be upon his shoulder, and his name shall be called Wonderful Counselor, the Mighty God, the Everlasting Father, the Prince of Peace. Of the increase of his government and peace, there shall be no end upon the throne of David and upon his kingdom, to order it and to establish it with judgment and with justice from henceforth, even forever. The zeal of the Lord of hosts will perform this. So let's see now in the New Testament. Go to Luke 2:32 as we see the promise fulfilled. Luke 2:32. The Bible says over here that, I think I've got the wrong reference, but the Bible says he shall be great, shall be called the Son of the Highest, and the Lord God shall give unto him the throne of his father David. I believe it's in Luke 1 where Jesus, where the angel is talking to Mary. But even in his birthplace, Jesus identified with David. Bethlehem is called the city of David. And Romans 1:3 says, concerning his son, Jesus Christ, our Lord, which was made of the seed of David according to the flesh. And so how do we apply this to our lives tonight? This Christmas time, understand that the promises made to David came true, even though it happened around 1,000 years later. God always makes good on his promises. I was just reading recently that 1,000 years in his sight are as yesterday when it's past. And the Bible says that 1,000 years are as a watch in the night. The way that God sees time and the way that we see time is so different. And what we need to understand is that God has his own timeline. When people start talking about how do you reconcile a loving God with all the problems in the world, I'm like, just give it some time. Just give it some time. Why doesn't God just get rid of evil? Why does he allow all these evil things to happen? Just give it some time. Just give it some time. There's a reason why the Bible says we need to wait on God. There's a reason why the Bible says that you have need of patience, this kind of thing. And so when injustices happen in the world and when difficult things happen, we need to understand that good things happen in God's time. So the question tonight is, what promise do you need to take more seriously? Just give it some time. There's a reason why the Bible says we need to wait on God. There's a reason why the Bible says that you have need of patience, this kind of thing. And so when injustices happen in the world and when difficult things happen, we need to understand that

David. But won't you see, secondly now, the son of Abraham. The son of Abraham. The Bible says that as Abraham was the first from whose family it was predicted that Messiah should spring, so David was the last. And to the Jewish reader, these two great personalities of Scripture, they serve as the starting point of any true family history or lineage of the promised Messiah. And so we notice here concerning Abraham that there's a lot of misunderstanding today about Bible prophecy. Let's just say that point blank. A lot of people today, they're way out there when it comes to Bible prophecy. I remember growing up, I had a friend and he had a dad. And this dad was all about like newspaper clippings. And he was all about like things going on in the world. And I mean, like he'd be up on the roof and just kind of watching the stars. He was kind of just really fascinated with everything that was going on. And he tried to put everything in a biblical time, kind of like a biblical framework of prophecy. And when someone else would, you know, rise to power, you know, he'd try to find the Antichrist there or something else would be happening. And he spent so much time in his newspaper, but I'll tell you this, he didn't spend a single second out there knocking on doors, telling people about, hey, this is a real book and these are real promises. Someone said, many people have their heads in the cloud of prophecy and they miss the pavement of soul winning. Yeah. And it's so much easier just to kind of fill your head with facts and to know these things rather than to go and actually make a difference. So, today, lots of people, they have a cause. And you start talking to people and you find out different causes that they have. By the way, everyone wants to live for a cause. There's not a young person, well, there are some young people alive that don't want to live for a cause. I mean, they're happy just to, you know, fritter away their hours playing video games. But most people, when they come to that point, they consider their worldview. They're like, hey, I want to live for something that is worthwhile. And lots of people today, their cause is kind of inconsequential. And I'll just say this. There are three things that live forever. There's God, there's His Word, and there are people. Those three things, if I can call them that tonight, they are the things that live forever, that last forever. And so we ought to invest our life in those three things that just don't fade away. It's a whole lot easier to care about, problems with the earth, and the Bible says one day it's just gonna melt, it's just gonna burn up. Lots of people today are so concerned about, you know, the future generations and what kind of planet are they gonna have. They're more concerned about the physical environment than the spiritual environment, and a lot of people they miss that. They're concerned with causes that really, in the big scheme of things, I understand, you know, you don't want to just be out there and causing waste. And look, I'm not going to drive down the street and just throw something out my car. I'm not saying that. You don't do, you don't just throw your rubbish out the car. You know, you be wise about the way that you live and the way that you care about your property and things of that nature. But honestly, people today, they miss the cause. Live for God. Live for His Word, live for people. A lot of misunderstanding today about Bible prophecy, a lot of misunderstanding about the Bible in general, and most of all these problems can be traced back to a misunderstanding about these two covenants that we're dealing with tonight, the Davidic and the Abrahamic covenant. The Bible says, what advantage has the Jew? Much every way, chiefly because that unto them were committed the oracles of God. And so go to Genesis 12 as we finish up tonight. Genesis 12 and verse 1. Genesis 12 and verse 1. Now the Lord had said unto Abram, get thee out of thy country and from thy kindred, from thy father's house, unto a land that I'll show thee. I'll make of thee a great nation. I'll bless thee and make thy name great, and thou shalt be a blessing. I'll bless them that bless thee, and curse him that curseth thee. And in thee shall all families of the earth
Be blessed.

0: With these words, Abraham became the first Hebrew and fathered the Jewish race, which would later be known as the children of Israel. And God was going to use Israel in the following way. They would be used as instruments to write God's word. God just sovereignly chose Israel to bring his word into the world. Secondly, there would be the race from which the Savior of the world, Jesus Christ, would be born. Salvation is of the Jews. And thirdly, they would be an example of the benefits of being obedient to God's word. That was the purpose. Why did God choose the nation of Israel? Why did he do that? Because they were to be a shining example of living according to God's laws. The Bible says, Deuteronomy 4 and verse 6, "Do them, for this is your wisdom and your understanding in the sight of the nations, which shall hear all these statutes and say, surely this nation, this great nation is a wise and understanding people." And God predicted that if Israel would follow his commandments, all other nations would take notice of Israel's prosperity, the success of their country, their children, their business affairs, their ample food and resources. And he told them, "All these blessings shall come on thee and overtake thee if thou shalt hearken unto the voice of the Lord thy God." And again, history has proven this to be true. During the times Israel's been right with God, lived according to his commandments, they've been the envy of all the nations. For example, during Solomon's early rule as king, Israel did everything by the book. They were known throughout the world as a very prosperous nation. Perhaps you've heard of the movie about Solomon's mines. Just the wealth that Solomon had at that time. And while the mines themselves are a rumor, the fact that King Solomon was one of the wealthiest kings of all time cannot be debated. God blessed him in that way. And we notice here that concerning the Jewish nation, that the promises to God are literal, in as much as God partially fulfilling the covenant in history. God blessed Abraham by giving him the land. God blessed him spiritually. God gave him numerous descendants. And the important element of this covenant demands, however, a future fulfillment with Messiah's kingdom rule. And so Israel as a nation will possess the land in the future. Numerous Old Testament passages anticipate the future blessing of Israel and her possession of the land as promised to Abraham. Go to 1 Peter as we close up now. 1 Peter in chapter 1. 1 Peter in chapter 1. I've been challenged with this thought this Christmas, and I don't know why, but in verse 8, the Bible says in 1 Peter chapter 1, in verse 8, "Whom having not seen, ye love." Some people today, they say, "I'll believe it when I see it." Anyone ever met someone like that? I mean, I'm not going to believe in God. If these eyes can't see him, I'm not going to believe it. And the Bible here says, the Apostle Peter, as he wrote this verse, he's almost just kind of stating what is an assumption for any Christian: whom having not seen, ye love. It's just in passing, it's just kind of the norm that though we haven't seen him, we don't just believe in him, but we love him. And I wasn't there 2,000 years ago to see the Lord Jesus Christ in Bethlehem's manger, but I'll tell you tonight, I sure want to love him. I haven't seen him. Many people today, they're looking for something. And look, even if a star was to guide them today, they still wouldn't believe. I mean, there's evidence all around them. And so what we need to notice tonight is that all of these promises that were given literally. Israel as a nation will be converted, forgiven, and restored. Israel will repent and receive the forgiveness of God in the future. And we notice in 1 Peter 1 and verse 11, the Bible says, "Searching what or what manner of time the Spirit of Christ, which was in them," talking about the prophets, "did signify when it testified beforehand the suffering of Christ and the glory that should follow, unto whom it was revealed that not unto themselves, but unto us, they did minister the things which are now reported unto you by them that have preached the gospel unto you with the Holy Ghost sent down from heaven, which things the angels desire to look into." That ultimate blessing will issue in the forgiveness of sins and Messiah's glorious kingdom reign on earth. I'm going to give you a quote as we close now by Mark Twain, not exactly a believer. He said, "The Egyptian, the Babylonian, and the Persian rose, filled the planet with sound and splendor, then faded to dream stuff and passed away. The Greek and the Roman followed. They made a vast noise, and they are gone. Other people have sprung up and held their torch high for a time, but it burned out, and they sit in twilight now, or they're vanished. The Jew saw them all, beat them all, and is now what he always was, exhibiting no decadence, no infirmities of age, no weakening of his parts, no slowing of his energies, no dulling of his alert and aggressive mind. All things are mortal but the Jew. All other forces pass, but he remains. What is the secret of his immortality?" I was an unbeliever. He says, "I look around and the only way I can explain this nation that God has uniquely blessed, what's the secret?" I'll tell you the secret tonight is that God gave a promise. The promise came true at Christmas time. And this Christmas time, maybe there are some promises that we also need to claim. Maybe there are some promises that you've come across in your Bible reading. You need to get back and claim that. Maybe write down a promise and claim it. It'll change your Christian life. It really will. And may God help us as we look at, as we've looked at these two covenants, we see David. Boy, what an incredible promise that was given to him. And Abraham, a man of faith that wasn't just his belief, but he was willing to go out on a limb for God. He was willing to sacrifice so that he might follow God. And today we live in a generation where many people aren't willing to sacrifice much for God. The Bible still says, take up your cross daily and follow him. And so let's take these two covenants tonight. Let's realize God is a promise-making, a promise-keeping God. All things will happen on his timeline. Let's just trust him. Let's pray.
1: And that was Damian Jordan preaching on two covenants with Israel, speaking about the fact that God made special promises to Israel and he will keep those promises. He is Almighty, unchangeable God.

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4: Hello and welcome to the third and final hour of the program tonight on the 27th of September. We'll go to a song now from Sheila Walsh. She's a Scottish Christian singer and the song is Near to the Heart of God.

The Power of the Cross. That was from Keith and Kristen Getty. Before that, we had the song Blessings, and that was from Laura Story, and the song Near to the Heart of God, and then Breathe on Me, Breath of God, and Christ We Do All Adore Thee were from Sheila Walsh. 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And what a blessing that is. I really love doing my program. I've enjoyed doing it for the 19 years that I've been doing it, and I feel really, really blessed to be able to tell whoever about our great God, the God who reigns from heaven and earth, the one who made the heavens and the earth by the word of his mouth. He just spoke and the worlds came into being. And he is not an uncaring God. He is one who cares about his creation. He cares about each one of us. And despite the fact that there are billions of people on the earth, he knows each one of us individually and intimately. And he is offering us the gift of eternal life, which we can only have through Jesus Christ. Well, there was a man, I can't really say this name, but I'll try. Apologies to any Italian listeners. Guglielmo Marconi, you've all heard of Marconi. Well, he was a Nobel Prize winner in physics in 1909, and he said, "I am proud to be a Christian. I believe not only as a Christian, but as a scientist as well." Marconi compared prayer to invisible wireless waves that reach their destination even though we cannot see them. Some of the most brilliant scientists in history saw no conflict between serious scientific discovery and belief in God. Marconi, whose groundbreaking work in wireless communication earned him the 1909 Nobel Prize in Physics, openly professed his Christian faith. "The idea that you must choose between faith and science is a false choice. Studying creation does not eliminate the Creator. For many great scientific minds, the more they discovered about the universe, the more reason they saw to believe that there was a mind behind it." And that is a wonderful thing. Okay, well, we'll have Keith and Kristen Getty singing God the Uncreated One.

God, the Uncreated One. That was from Keith and Kristen Getty, but featuring Matt Boswell and Matt Papa. Well, there's a difference between simply inheriting a religion and actually searching for truth. Nabil Qureshi's story is such a powerful reminder that Christianity is not ultimately built on culture, family tradition, or blind loyalty. It stands or falls on Jesus Christ. Study his life, read his words, examine his death and resurrection. Look at the claims he made about himself. Jesus did not merely claim to be another prophet pointing toward God. He claimed an authority and identity that demanded a response. And the gospel declares that through his death and resurrection, forgiveness and eternal life are offered to everyone who believes. Truth does not need to fear honest examination. And ultimately, Christianity is not simply about winning an argument over which religion is correct. It is about knowing Jesus Christ as Lord, as God, as Savior. Jesus said, "I am the way, the truth, and the life. No man comes to the Father except through me." Now, Nabil Qureshi said, "I left Islam because I studied Muhammad's life. I accepted the gospel because I studied Jesus' life." Now, Nabil Qureshi wrote a book called Seeking Allah, Finding Jesus. He desperately wanted to be a good Muslim, but he, as he said, he studied Muhammad's life, and some of the things that he saw there where women were taken as booty, he thought that could be my mother, my sister, and he didn't approve of that. And so that is a wonderful thing. Study the life of Jesus Christ, read his words, examine his death and resurrection, and look at the claims he made about himself. Nabil Qureshi died in 2017 at the age of, 34? Yeah, and he was born just around the time that like a month or so before my son Damien. So the thought of that was very sad, but so wonderful that he had the gift of eternal life by calling upon Jesus Christ as his Saviour.

0: That was Sheila Walsh with the songs Crown Him with Many Crowns, All Hail the Power of Jesus' Name, and It Is Well with My Soul. Wonderful hymns. Well, we better have some words from our sponsors.
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And that's Keith and Kristen Getty with the song O Church Arise. The song before that, My Worth Is Not in What I Own, was from Fernando Ortega. And the song Facing a Task Unfinished was also from Keith and Kristen Getty. You're listening to Alive 90.5, the Good Report program. I'm Julie Jordan. Not ashamed to say that I am a Christian.

Tell Me the Old, Old Story. That was from Mark Gray. Well, I have an article here from Kurt Malberg, The God Who Leans Towards Compassion. We live in a world that's trying to throw off all restraint, that wants to convince us we can sin all we want, that anything goes. Yet strangely, we've also seen the rise of cancel culture. According to this new moral framework, if you put one foot out of step, your name could be tarred forever with no hope of redemption. It's hard to reconcile these extreme opposite overreactions in our culture. Yet this is the reality of living in a post-Christian world. Fortunately, God is nothing like our culture. He values both mercy and justice, and he has a way of holding them perfectly together for our eternal good. Moses discovered this firsthand on the mountain, where God passed before him, proclaiming his name and revealing his glory. Israel had broken the covenant God made with them by worshipping the golden calf. Distraught over the Israelites' sin, Moses interceded for them, and God responded with this incredible proclamation about himself. Consider what God says about himself in Exodus 34, 6-7. He calls himself the Lord. The Lord, God is repeating himself for emphasis. This is Yahweh defining Yahweh, the I am who I am, whom Moses first met in the burning bush. He's the compassionate and gracious God. This is the God who heard Israel's groaning, saw their misery in Egypt, and stepped in to rescue them. He is slow to anger. He bore with Pharaoh 10 times. He put up with Israel's grumbling many more times than that. Abounding in love and faithfulness, this is the God who kept his covenant promises to Abraham, Isaac, and Jacob, who kept every promise he ever made. Maintaining love to thousands and forgiving wickedness, rebellion, and sin. He committed to stick with Israel even after they rebelled. Here in Exodus, he is about to renew the covenant and make new tablets to replace the old ones. Then comes the line that jars our modern ears. Yet he does not leave the guilty unpunished. He punishes the children and their children for the sin of the parents to the third and fourth generation. After everything else God has said about himself, this one takes us off guard. But it matters more than we realize. See, God's mercy is not the same as moral indifference. God doesn't shrug his shoulders at sin. Forgiveness is real, but so is accountability. Notice which way God's character is weighted. There are 5 mercy statements here and 1 justice statement. Justice isn't absent, but the ratio heavily favors mercy. It's like God is saying that his character leans towards compassion, and it's on this basis that he renews the covenant with Moses. Also, don't miss the contrast in scale. He maintains love to how many? The answer is thousands. He punishes how many generations? 3 or 4. In the words of James 2:13, mercy triumphs over judgment. In God's economy, judgment still matters and needs to be held in tension with mercy, a tension that God resolved at the cross. It was on that cross that God judged our sin and gave us mercy. Judgment and mercy were both present that dark day, and mercy triumphed. There, the God who leans towards compassion was fully revealed. Up on the mountain, Moses saw the back of God. Today, we get to see God's face in Jesus Christ. As John, the gospel writer, puts it, we have seen his glory, the glory as of the only one and only Son who came from the Father, full of grace and truth. John 1:14. Moses got a proclamation. We get a person. What Moses glimpsed, we see fully in Jesus Christ.

0: time is up. It's almost midnight. Thanks for your company tonight. And I'll leave you with these words from the book of Jude. Now unto him that is able to keep you from falling and to present you faultless before the presence of his glory with exceeding joy, to the only wise God, our Saviour, be glory and majesty, dominion and power, both now and ever. Amen. Have a great week and tune in again next week to the next edition of the Good Report program with Julie Jordan on Alive 90.5, your sound, your community.
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2: I'm Mark Dransfield. Authorities are stepping up the response to Australia's escalating H5 bird flu outbreak as wildlife detections hit 652. The federal government's confirmed the virus has been growing in multiple states and territories, posing an ongoing threat to native birds and marine animals. A six-week advertising blitz is underway to better educate the public about the signs of bird flu and how to protect their pets. Federal Agriculture Minister Julie Collins says it's about staying as prepared as we possibly can.
3: The fact that we've been able to detect the bird flu from its very first moment it arrived and as it makes its way across the country shows what a strong system Australia has in terms of our biosecurity. And again, I do want to thank the Australian public for their role in that. They have been tremendous.
2: The government's under mounting pressure to limit the expansion of artificial intelligence as privacy concerns emerge. An autonomous agent has hacked a number of government systems, prompting calls for two AI companies to face a parliamentary inquiry. National's MP David Littleproud has told Nine things are moving too quickly.
4: We need to slow down, we need to understand the benefits of this, control it and make sure we maintain control of it. And I think the fact that not only Australian agencies but now US agencies have been breached, if that's not a red flag, I don't know what is.
2: A police officer's been treated in hospital after being stabbed in the neck in Brisbane. Emergency services were called to reports of an assault at a Hemant home where the officer was injured while speaking with two men. Another officer sustained a laceration to his head. One man fled the scene but was arrested nearby. He's been charged with two counts of attempted murder. Overseas, Bahrain and 80 countries have called for the immediate reopening of the Strait of Hormuz, demanding safe passage for commercial ships without tolls, conditions or other charges. The plea to the UN comes as Yemen's Houthi rebels tighten their hold on a key commercial shipping passage and US President Donald Trump rejecting a deal from Iran to reopen the strait. The death toll from what's believed to be a gas explosion in an historic area near the centre of Athens has risen to six. The explosion destroyed a three-storey building containing a holiday rental property. And 34 Australians are still missing in Nepal 1 month after a torrent of mud and water devastated villages on its Tibetan border. Key infrastructure needs to be rebuilt at an estimated cost of more than $5 billion Australian dollars. Back home, and a number of people have been charged after a brawl in Fremantle during the AFL Grand Final. Philippa Ma reports.
5: Amongst around two dozen arrests was a group of people charged with assaulting two police officers. Police say the officers were trying to arrest a 25-year-old man on South Terrace, which was crowded with fans watching the game on giant screens when five other people got involved. A female officer received a laceration to the head and a male officer injured his knee. Both were taken to hospital for treatment. The group is charged with three offences each, including assaulting and obstructing a public officer. Police say most of the crowd behaved responsibly, with a total of 45 charges laid against 26 people and 43 move-on notices issued.
2: Philip Amar with that report. This is AIR National News. With another AFL Grand Final done and dusted, Lions Triple Premiership winning coach Chris Fagan is weighing up his future. Sarah Patterson reports.
6: Fagan admits that calling time after three straight AFL flags would be a dream way to finish his coaching career, and it's certainly tempting, but he's yet to decide one way or the other. The 65-year-old admits there's a part of him that's ready to call it a day after 10 years in charge at the Lions. However, he's left the door open to coach the final year of his contract in 2027, and we'll have that conversation when the time is right. Sarah Patterson, S Sport.
2: In AFLW, Collingwood's beaten the GWS Giants 34-25, while Fremantle downed the Adelaide Crows 60-35, and the Swans beat the Lions 37-23. The Wallabies are taking on two-time defending world champions the Springboks in Perth. It's coach Les Kisser's fifth test in charge, including home and away victories over Japan. Former rugby union star Morgan Turinui has told Nine several South African players are taking the game seriously.
7: It's guys that are genuinely playing for their World Cup spot already a year out, so this is a team that will be hungry and possibly even more dangerous.
2: And in NRLW, the Broncos women are into the grand final after beating the Titans 20-8. Australian Independent Radio News.

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2: I'm Mark Dransfield. Authorities are stepping up the response to Australia's escalating H5 bird flu outbreak as wildlife detections hit 652. The federal government's confirmed the virus has been growing in multiple states and territories, posing an ongoing threat to native birds and marine animals. A six-week advertising blitz is underway to better educate the public about the signs of bird flu and how to protect their pets. Federal Agriculture Minister Julie Collins says it's about staying as prepared as we possibly can.
3: The fact that we've been able to detect the bird flu from its very first moment it arrived and as it makes its way across the country shows what a strong system Australia has in terms of our biosecurity. And again, I do want to thank the Australian public for their role in that. They have been tremendous.
2: The government's under mounting pressure to limit the expansion of artificial intelligence as privacy concerns emerge. An autonomous agent has hacked a number of government systems, prompting calls for two AI companies to face a parliamentary inquiry. National's MP David Littleproud has told Nine things are moving too quickly.
4: We need to slow down. We need to understand the benefits of this, control it, and make sure we maintain control of it. And I think the fact that not only Australian agencies, but now US agencies have been breached, if that's not a red flag, I don't know what is.
2: A police officer's been treated in hospital after being stabbed in the neck in Brisbane. Emergency services were called to reports of an assault at a Hemant home where the officer was injured while speaking with two men. Another officer sustained a laceration to his head. One man fled the scene but was arrested nearby. He's been charged with two counts of attempted murder. Overseas, Bahrain and 80 countries have called for the immediate reopening of the Strait of Hormuz, demanding safe passage for commercial ships without tolls, conditions or other charges. The plea to the UN comes as Yemen's Houthi rebels tighten their hold on a key commercial shipping passage and US President Donald Trump rejecting a deal from Iran to reopen the strait. The death toll from what's believed to be a gas explosion in an historic area near the centre of Athens has risen to six. The explosion destroyed a three-storey building containing a holiday rental property. And 34 Australians are still missing in Nepal 1 month after a torrent of mud and water devastated villages on its Tibetan border. Key infrastructure needs to be rebuilt at an estimated cost of more than $5 billion Australian dollars. Back home, and a number of people have been charged after a brawl in Fremantle during the AFL Grand Final. Philippa Maher reports.
5: Amongst around two dozen arrests was a group of people charged with assaulting two police officers. Police say the officers were trying to arrest a 25-year-old man on South Terrace, which was crowded with fans watching the game on giant screens when five other people got involved. A female officer received a laceration to the head and a male officer injured his knee. Both were taken to hospital for treatment. The group is charged with three offences each, including assaulting and obstructing a public officer. Police say most of the crowd behaved responsibly, with a total of 45 charges laid against 26 people and 43 move-on notices issued.
2: Philippa Maher with that report. This is AIR National News. With another AFL Grand Final done and dusted, Lions Triple Premiership winning coach Chris Fagan is weighing up his future. Sarah Patterson reports.
6: Fagan admits that calling time after three straight AFL flags would be a dream way to finish his coaching career, and it's certainly tempting, but he's yet to decide one way or the other. The 65-year-old admits there's a part of him that's ready to call it a day after 10 years in charge at the Lions. However, he's left the door open to coach the final year of his contract in 2027, and we'll have that conversation when the time is right. Sarah Patterson, S Sport.
2: In AFLW, Collingwood's beaten the GWS Giants 34-25, while Fremantle downed the Adelaide Crows 60-35, and the Swans beat the Lions 37-23. The Wallabies are taking on two-time defending world champions the Springboks in Perth. It's coach Les Kiss's fifth test in charge, including home and away victories over Japan. Former rugby union star Morgan Turinui has told Nine several South African players are taking the game seriously.
7: There's guys that are genuinely playing for their World Cup spot already a year out. So this is a team that will be hungry and possibly even more dangerous.
2: And in NRLW, the Broncos women are into the grand final after beating the Titans 20-8. Australian Independent Radio News.

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2: I'm Mark Dransfield. Authorities are stepping up the response to Australia's escalating H5 bird flu outbreak as wildlife detections hit 652. The federal government's confirmed the virus has been growing in multiple states and territories, posing an ongoing threat to native birds and marine animals. A six-week advertising blitz is underway to better educate the public about the signs of bird flu and how to protect their pets. Federal Agriculture Minister Julie Collins says it's about staying as prepared as we possibly can.
3: The fact that we've been able to detect the bird flu from its very first moment it arrived and as it makes its way across the country shows what a strong system Australia has in terms of our biosecurity. And again, I do want to thank the Australian public for their role in that. They have been tremendous.
2: The government's under mounting pressure to limit the expansion of artificial intelligence as privacy concerns emerge. An autonomous agent has hacked a number of government systems, prompting calls for two AI companies to face a parliamentary inquiry. National's MP David Littleproud has told Nine things are moving too quickly.
4: We need to slow down, we need to understand the benefits of this, control it and make sure we maintain control of it. And I think the fact that not only Australian agencies but now US agencies have been breached, if that's not a red flag, I don't know what is.
2: A police officer's been treated in hospital after being stabbed in the neck in Brisbane. Emergency services were called to reports of an assault at a Hemant home where the officer was injured while speaking with two men. Another officer sustained a laceration to his head. One man fled the scene but was arrested nearby. He's been charged with two counts of attempted murder. Overseas, Bahrain and 80 countries have called for the immediate reopening of the Strait of Hormuz, demanding safe passage for commercial ships without tolls, conditions or other charges. The plea to the UN comes as Yemen's Houthi rebels tighten their hold on a key commercial shipping passage and US President Donald Trump rejecting a deal from Iran to reopen the strait. The death toll from what's believed to be a gas explosion in an historic area near the centre of Athens has risen to six. The explosion destroyed a three-storey building containing a holiday rental property. And 34 Australians are still missing in Nepal 1 month after a torrent of mud and water devastated villages on its Tibetan border. Key infrastructure needs to be rebuilt at an estimated cost of more than $5 billion Australian dollars. Back home, and a number of people have been charged after a brawl in Fremantle during the AFL Grand Final. Philippa Ma reports.
5: Amongst around two dozen arrests was a group of people charged with assaulting two police officers. Police say the officers were trying to arrest a 25-year-old man on South Terrace, which was crowded with fans watching the game on giant screens when five other people got involved. A female officer received a laceration to the head and a male officer injured his knee. Both were taken to hospital for treatment. The group is charged with three offences each, including assaulting and obstructing a public officer. Police say most of the crowd behaved responsibly, with a total of 45 charges laid against 26 people and 43 move-on notices issued.
2: Philip Amar with that report. This is AIR National News. With another AFL Grand Final done and dusted, Lions Triple Premiership winning coach Chris Fagan is weighing up his future. Sarah Patterson reports.
6: Fagan admits that calling time after three straight AFL flags would be a dream way to finish his coaching career, and it's certainly tempting, but he's yet to decide one way or the other. The 65-year-old admits there's a part of him that's ready to call it a day after 10 years in charge at the Lions. However, he's left the door open to coach the final year of his contract in 2027, and we'll have that conversation when the time is right. Sarah Patterson, S Sport.
2: In AFLW, Collingwood's beaten the GWS Giants 34-25, while Fremantle downed the Adelaide Crows 60-35, and the Swans beat the Lions 37-23. The Wallabies are taking on two-time defending world champions the Springboks in Perth. It's coach Les Kisser's fifth test in charge, including home and away victories over Japan. Former rugby union star Morgan Turinui has told Nine several South African players are taking the game seriously.
7: There's guys that are genuinely playing for their World Cup spot already a year out, so this is a team that will be hungry and possibly even more dangerous.
2: And in NRLW, the Broncos women are into the grand final after beating the Titans 20-8. Australian Independent Radio News.
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0: Well, that was Adam Harvey, Both Sides Now. Well, Spring Family Fun Day, it's being held on Wednesday, 30th September. It's from 10 a.m. to 1 p.m. at Belcombe Heights Estate, 92 Seven Hills Road, Bockham Hills. 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So guys, write it down. It's on Wednesday happening here at the Belcombe Heights Estate, 92 Seven Hills Road, Bockham Hills. So make your way here on Wednesday the 30th, 10 a.m. to 1 p.m. and have a Spring Family Fun Day. So as promised, I have Angeline on the set. So we're going to have a very interesting conversation. So I hope you'll participate and you will just think about, you know, sometimes we as women, it's not very easy because when things come at us, we sometimes really do not know how to handle it because we are always made in such a way that God has created like that, that we have someone to support us. So, Angel Avini, welcome to Alive 90.5.
1: Thank you, Dorothy. And thank you for having me once again.
2: And I'm so happy to be back here.
0: Okay, from our last conversation, you were in a transition in your life. So, how does it feel to be back in Sydney?
2: It feels great, Dorothy. A very good morning today. You got some sunshine. From yesterday, the rain was there, cold. But today, I had sunshine. And it feels great, actually. I needed a break. And I needed this city again.
0: So you miss Sydney, huh?
2: I miss Sydney. I've been a couple of times.
0: So was this your first choice when you wanted a break?
2: Actually, I think so. There were others on the list, but I chose Sydney. Yeah.
0: So we know you have been here on the show before, not too long ago.
2: Yes.
0: But can you just briefly tell us about yourself?
2: Yes, Dorothy. I am Angeline Avnita from Fiji, and I'm an ophthalmic technician by profession. And also, Dorothy, just to enlighten, today is my only daughter's birthday, so I would like to wish her a very happy birthday.
0: Well, what is her? Oh, yeah, okay. That's your only daughter?
2: Your only daughter. She'll be 25 years old today.
0: Okay, happy birthday to you from all of us from Alive 90.5. God bless you and always keep you happy.
2: Amen. Yes. So my life, this is part two of our interview, Dorothy. So we had in February. So we'll continue more on that and enlighten what progress I had and experiences I had in life till now.
0: Yeah.
2: Yeah.
0: Because I think most women out there, whether they're in a marriage or not in a marriage,
2: right,
0: or whether they're single or they're, you know, married.
2: Exactly.
0: There's always a lot of challenges, isn't it?
2: True.
0: For women. It's a daily kind of thing. Like,
2: agreed.
0: We always wake up and say, oh my God, what are we here for today?
2: Yeah, you know? Exactly.
0: So we'll come back, guys. We'll come back and we're going to talk about the transition. The last time I had a chat with her, she was married and she was in a transition to a divorce. And she is very happy to share her life story. Why? Because especially to those women out there who are finding it difficult, you know, whenever there's a transition, whether it's a good transition or not a good transition, there's always, you'll feel the pressure of it. So stay tuned in as we come back and chat a little more about that transition.

0: Angeline, from the last time we spoke and you were in a transition, how would you express what you feel right now?
1: Yes, Dorothy. Strangely, I feel good. I feel good and with so much of freedom and joy at present. Yes.
0: You feel that that what has happened. Have we talked about your divorce yet? Not yet.
1: No? Not yet.
0: Now you want to say? You want to speak about
1: yes,
0: it?
1: Yes, yes.
0: Because the last time we met, you were in a transition.
1: Transition.
0: And yes, can you just take us through that, that you already got a divorce now?
1: You have already legally officialized divorce.
0: So that's when you said you feel the freedom, no?
1: Yes, I do.
0: Yes. So how are you holding up right now in your day-to-day life?
1: I have memories of the past. Yes, I do. But for now, I am quite strong, I believe. And it was through my prayers as well, my group that supported me. And life goes on with me. Each day I'm motivated, inspired by some people in the Word of God, Christ. And I have become strong, Dorothy. But then again, some memories do take me back. And I try to overcome them, of course. You can never forget memories, it comes. So as sometimes I see to it that it may have been a fake from his side, but I did everything I did to save the marriage. Unfortunately, things didn't happen as it should have. So it is all God's calling, I think. Whatever happened, happened for my good. And I'm very happy at the moment. I feel good and more free.
0: You're free?
1: Yeah.
0: So when did you first realize that the marriage was coming to an end?
1: Actually, this is third or fourth time I gave him chance. I just stopped to it. I said it's no use me giving this 25 years of chance.
0: You married for 25 years?
1: 25 years. I had fulfilled everything. I did my best. And we are all humans. We go up and down. But I did my best. I did my duties best to my capability. And when the third time I encountered him, which I believe is not to my ethics, which I never would do to him, I said that's a full stop. Enough is enough. Mm-hmm. I couldn't continue it with so much guilt around and being partake of that sort of life anymore. Mm-hmm. And my daughter is already earning. She's on her feet. So there is no other motive to continue sacrificing my life. Mm. And now I just want to live a life that is full of God's glory. That's it.
0: Mm. Yeah. So, you know, when these problems creep up and you're both under the same roof, there's a time when you want to separate. So how did you and your former spouse decide to take the step towards separation under the same roof?
1: Actually, we are still under the same roof.
0: Yeah, but you're separated.
1: Separated,
0: no? You're not
1: yes.
0: sleeping in the same bed.
1: No.
0: So how did you and your former spouse decide to take the step towards separation? Did he agree or you just moved out of the room?
1: No. He didn't agree. It was a shock that I stood against him. It was a complete shock for him because he never imagined that I would stand up against him. He always used to say, never leave me. But he wanted that life with me to show the world that we are a big happy family, but inside the house it was the other way around. And I couldn't agree to that, staying that life together with him under one roof with different lifestyles and not to say anything to each other and still married. So I disagreed to that. And eventually now we are divorced, still under one roof, but we have our own lives. Yes, there are some boundaries to it as well.
0: So are you like making plans to move or you're intending to stay there?
1: We still have the case going.
0: So
1: we're just waiting upon the hearing of the final hearing of it. Yes.
0: So they have granted you divorce?
1: Yes.
0: But they have not allocated you, whatever you...
1: No, the case is still on, so the property settlement and everything. So unless that is done, then I can make a decision.
0: Yeah.
1: Yes.
0: It must have been really very hard for you.
1: It is exhausting, Dorothy.
0: He must have done something so bad that we can't even mention it on radio.
1: Yeah.
0: So, because like you said, you know, sometimes people want the world to know that everything is okay in the house, mm-hmm. when it's not.
1: Mm-hmm.
0: You know, you kind of became a victim that you actually put it up because you were just trying to manage those kind of
1: exactly.
0: sudden shocks,
1: surprisingly,
0: right?
1: Is that he blamed me for how I reacted on what he kept
0: usually
1: doing.
0: Usually they do, usually they do that. So, so you have to cope with all that, no?
1: Exactly.
0: Seeing him every day,
1: right.
0: And while you're still separated, you know, you can hear the door open and he walks in.
1: Yeah.
0: And the same house you have also lived well before, isn't it?
1: Yes.
0: You fall in love and you like when you walk. It's a different feeling now when he walks in. It's like, it's a really hard thing that I don't think I've done it.
1: It's not a home. It's more of a building now.
0: No. Used to be a home before.
1: Yes. I tried my best 25 years to make it a home as a family-oriented home. But now it's just a building, just like a hotel, check-in and check-out.
0: Sometimes it's based on our choices, no?
1: Exactly.
0: Whatever we want to do. So I'm sure moving forward, you want some peace, some clarity.
1: Exactly.
0: You know, all that you have sown into people's lives is going to come.
1: Mm.
0: So what I'll say is, I'll just dedicate this next song to you by Kate Alexa.
1: It says, thank you.
0: My day will come.
1: Oh, great.

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0: Well, Angeline, we're just you know, just chatting about your transition and staying under the same roof, and also being separated and then finally divorced. What has been the most surprising or unexpected emotion you felt?
1: Yes, Dorothy. That was the very down point in my life. I was devastated, and I had some suicidal tendencies flooded in my mind, of course, which was natural after encountering so much. Affected me a lot, and at a point of time while I was driving, for example, I just felt like putting so much speed to just cause an accident on the road. These thoughts kept on flooding in my mind, and just an inner voice inside me stopped from it to happen. And I think it's just the matter of me being so strong, like in Christ, in prayers. I believe that. And that stopped, that inner voice stopped me from doing that act, because I was in that state, I would have done anything.
0: Mm.
1: Yeah.
0: So when you were at your lowest, right? So what kind of support or what kind of approach did you get from friends and maybe professional help like that actually made you feel seen and safe?
1: Oh, Dorothy, I didn't get any professional help, like not from any helpline, nothing. It's all my friends in Christ, my prayer group. Oh, they are so good. They have been a helpline to me all this while. And the prayers in Fiji, around the world, the support, I tell you, is so loving. Like, it's a fabulous feeling that you have, that someone is there for you. God uses people to come in your life and inspire you and stop you from doing all these, which is stopping your life to go on in this world. Yeah.
0: So were they not there when you were going through this crisis, or did they come after?
1: Actually, I am a quite reserved person. I do not actually share my personal issues with everyone. But when encountering all these, all of a sudden, and I kept it to myself, but some people in my families and friends, they knew what was going on. They sensed and they witnessed already. So they were already praying over it. And I suppose all these prayers affected me through that period of time when I was in a very drastic situation.
0: So you kind of need people.
1: A quite reserved person. I do not actually share my personal issues with everyone. But when encountering all these, all of a sudden, and I kept it to myself, but some people in my families and friends, they knew what was going on, they sensed and they witnessed already. So they were already praying over it. And I suppose

0: because problems come and we are not trained to handle everything in life, right?
1: Exactly.
0: Suddenly something comes and then you don't know what to do.
1: Mm-hmm.
0: So you're going through this phase. So what do you wish you could say to someone listening right now who actually feels completely trapped and hopeless?
1: I completely understand your situation because I've been through it. And to this point now, to this day, I have experienced a lot of emotions attached to it. Just because we had so much memories with that life in the past, that's why we get so emotional. So it's not the end of the world. You have the full right to live in your boundaries, of course. And you have the full right, because all this while, Dorothy, I was living for them, for him. I lived a life that made him happy.
0: You did your part.
1: Yeah, to make him happy. Anywhere around the world, do shopping for him. You know, go to any shop, anything for him. Me, I was the last person every time. And then when all this encountering happened, I started to get build up and then changed my life. And in the beginning, of course, I thought that I am being selfish, but no. Because I started to think about myself, my life, and self-care, and then putting God again first in my life. Like, I think he just gave me some lessons in life to endure and pass through to make me stronger.
0: Right?
1: Yeah,
0: a
1: spanking would be good enough to say that way. But yes, I'm recovered a lot, and there are times up and down. We are all humans. It's not that we surpass everything like in one go, but from the first time I encountered till now, I'm very, very strong by God's grace. I'll say that.
0: Yeah.
1: You have to be.
0: Most of them don't believe that. Yeah. But it's true.
1: It is
0: because,
1: true.
0: Because, you know, there's someone out there who obviously looks after.
1: Exactly.
0: You know, sometimes when I've seen people, because my mom was a nurse before, and people crying out to God in their deathbeds, when people don't believe in God, but they'll call out when they are in the ambulance and things like that. So we always have to realize that, you know, we never know when we are, you know, encountering something we never expected, something that our mind couldn't comprehend, or something our body cannot help it.
1: Right.
0: So this is why I bring real life stories to help people, you know, handle the pressures of life. There's a way to get out of it. We cannot stop it because things come, and how we handle it and move forward. And we really want to thank you for, you know, being so vulnerable to talk about it. I know you're not easy, but you're saying it with a nice smile in the studio, like everything is okay.
1: Yeah,
0: moving forward, I know everything is really going to be bright for you, okay?
1: Amen.

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